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1: This is for the busted hearts. 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Sing it for the can't go back. 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
1: Hi, this is Ben Lowell, and this is Back to the Bible Canada with Dr. John Neufeld. Well, we're continuing our series in Genesis today, Amazing Promises to Dysfunctional People, with a message entitled, The Real Prosperity Gospel. 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
2: Since I'm speaking about the prosperity gospel, well, you might wonder if I've lost my mind. You know, the so-called prosperity gospel refers to a teaching that's held by some, which states that health and financial prosperity is promised to all believers in this life if we can only access it by faith. Some of you have been wounded by this teaching because it has left scores of people devastated with its false promises. And I heard of one person telling me that when their infant died of SIDS, which is sudden infant death syndrome, that they were condemned for not having enough faith by their church. That is, they were unable to prevent Satan from taking their child. They should have had enough faith. I have no words to describe my disgust of such a shameless theology. An article in the Journal of Pediatrics in the late 1990s examined the deaths of 172 children whose families refused medical care because of things like Word Faith teaching. They found that 81% of the deaths could have been prevented if the parents had sought medical help. Now listen, I believe that God is still in the business of healing today. But I do not believe in the prosperity gospel that states that health and prosperity is always a consequence of genuine faith. I say it's a false teaching, it's a heresy, and we do well to stay away from it. You know, when the writer of Hebrews in chapter 11 lists the great heroes of the faith, he lists some whose lives are described, well, here it is, in verses 35 to 38. Some were tortured, refusing to accept release so that they might rise again to a better life. Others suffered mocking and flogging and even chains and imprisonment. They were stoned, they were sawn in two, they were killed with the sword. They went about in skins of sheep and goats, destitute, afflicted, mistreated, of whom the world was not worthy, wandering about in deserts and mountains and in dens and caves of the earth. You know, later, the writer of Hebrews would say that all of these were commended for their faith. Listen, if only in this life we hope in Christ, in other words, if the resurrection or the gospel is not true, well, we're fools in this life. Because sometimes poverty and suffering is exactly what the gospel brings. So what's the relationship between God and money? Now, we can't answer that question fully today, but we're going to learn something of that from our passage. So let's start by reading Genesis 26, 12 to 16. It says, "And Isaac sowed in the land and reaped in the same year a hundredfold. The Lord blessed him, and the man became rich and gained more and more until he became very wealthy. He had possessions of flocks and herds and many servants, so that the Philistines envied him. Now the Philistines had stopped and filled with earth all the wells that his father's servants had dug in the days of Abraham his father. And Abimelech said to Isaac, 'Go away from us, for you are much mightier than we.'" Let's put this text into context. First of all, just a few kilometers up the road from Isaac, I suspect there was a wasteland. There must have been. Remember, famine was raging throughout the great portion of the land, and Isaac had made plans to escape to Egypt. But God had appeared to him and told him to stay put right there in a place called Gerar, not far from the Mediterranean Sea. And Isaac obeys. In fact, as we saw in our last study, it was a courageous act of radical obedience to God. He trusted or had faith that God would care for him. Now, it seems that Isaac plants a crop, and at first, that alone seems like madness. But given the amount of wells he digs later on, I assume Isaac has found a way to irrigate his property. If you've ever been in places where there are green irrigated farms in the middle of a desert, well, you'll get the picture. So using advanced farming techniques, Isaac has an unbelievable harvest. It's a hundredfold. Before the days of modern farming methods, a hundredfold yield would be considered as good as it gets. So I put two events together. First is the bumper crop, and second is the famine, which would have made grain prices soar And Isaac has just hit the perfect storm. He's making money like he's never imagined. Now, Moses, who writes this, is a historian and comes to a conclusion. The reason why this has happened, he says, is because God has blessed Isaac. Why does he come to that conclusion? Well, for one, Isaac wouldn't ever have gone to Gerar if God had not told him to. He would have been in Egypt spending every last penny to buy food to feed his cattle, his servants, and his family, and would have emerged out of the famine alive but broke. Instead, he's getting wealthy and says, Moses, this is the blessing of God. In other words, his obedience of faith led to his wealth. Now, as we consider the message of the real prosperity gospel from this text, I want to give five principles regarding prosperity. First, a godly life sometimes has economic advantages, and that's true. For Isaac, obedience turned into wealth. Let me say something that may surprise you. Obedience often has financial benefit. Missiologists, especially those who study the advance of the gospel among people groups that have never heard it before, note a phenomenon they call redemption and lift. In other words, a group of people comes to Christ and within one generation, they're wealthier than those people who did not come to Christ. Well, how did that happen? Did they name it and claim wealth? Well, no, that wasn't it. They learned to live faithfully. Men stopped beating their wives. Men started working rather than demanding that their wives do all the work. Alcoholism went down. People stopped spending their resources on foolish things. They began to realize that their money was a resource in which they were to glorify God. And within one generation, they were building churches and homes and took care of their families. It's called redemption and lift. Same is often true today. I've said it before, put two people, one who is an obedient, spirit-led believer next to an unbeliever, and both, let's say they make $75,000 a year, and I tell you, the believer will be wealthier. He's not going to divorce his wife. He's not going to waste his money on alcohol and tobacco and gambling and parties and hundreds of forms of useless entertainment. It won't be parties. It'll be a Bible study to find his friendship needs that are satisfied in the richness of Christian fellowship. And that don't cost that much. He will avoid indebtedness. He will abhor impulse buying. He will not buy a bigger house or car than he can afford, and he will content himself in the joy of the Lord. He'll give to the Lord and support his family, and that will make him wealthy. Like Moses, I would look at that and I would see the blessing of God which comes through the obedience of faith. Let me repeat the first point. The godly life often has economic advantages. It's not name it and claim it. It's called wise stewardship of the resources that God has entrusted us with. Second, notice also that the godly life leads to wise choices rather than choices that are driven by ego and anger and self-seeking advantage. The godly man or woman is able to control his or her impulses and manage his or her baser desires, relying on the Holy Spirit to give self-control. Let's see that in Isaac's life. First, as his wealth grows in relation to the Philistines, Abimelech the king comes to him and asks him to leave, and the reason is stunning. He says in verse 16, "You are much mightier than we are." How can that be? Well, if Abimelech is a king, how can a herdsman and a nomad like Isaac be stronger? And even if that's so, what right does Abimelech have to demand that he leave now that he's financially prospering? It's time for Isaac to fight for what's his, right? Well, it must be that Isaac, his success in business, must have had a formidable company of servants. They would have included farmhands and technical engineers who designed and operated his irrigation system, along with a small standing military who would have been on hand to protect his investments. And Abimelech is intimidated and demanded that Isaac leave. He foresees problems down the road. And he's right there. There could have been problems. And so there are two options before Isaac. Refuse and risk open hostility and eventually war, or agree and leave and seek alternative options. If he refuses and war ensues, yeah, he might win, but that would have had long-term consequences. He takes the first option, he's going to leave, and that's telling. Isaac is a man of peace. That's a godly impulse. Well, let's keep reading, verses 17 to 22. So Isaac departed from there and encamped in the valley of Gerar and settled there. And Isaac dug again wells of water that had been dug in the days of Abraham his father, which the Philistines had stopped after the death of Abraham. And he gave them the name that his father had given them. And when Isaac's servants dug in the valley and found there a well of spring water, the herdsmen of Gerar quarreled with Isaac's herdsmen, saying, "The water is ours." So he called the name of the well Esek, because they contended with him. Then they dug another well, and they quarreled over that also, so he called its name Sitna. And he moved from there and dug another well, and they did not quarrel over it. So he called its name Rehoboth, saying, "For now the Lord has made room for us, and we shall be fruitful in the land." Isaac has found a place now where he can prosper.
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2: It's easy to fight for your rights if you have the strength and the courage. But Isaac chose the way of peace rather than perpetual conflict. It's a part of his godly character. And even though he encounters problems, eventually, by seeking peace, he finds a place where no one's quarreling with him. He's taken the road of humility. I have many times dealt with Christians who are argumentative, self-centered, proud, unwilling to listen, unable to learn, and even abusive to others. Some will even claim that they're being persecuted for Christ and so make all their disputes to be the devil coming against them. But every person that I know like that has a long string of broken relationships. But the godly life makes us loving and peaceful and gentle, even while we work hard to care for our own household. That's real prosperity. Third, we also notice in Isaac that the godly life combines worship and work in one unified whole. Let's look at verses 23 to 25. From there he went up to Beersheba, and the Lord appeared to him the same night and said, "I am the God of Abraham your father. Fear not, for I am with you and will bless you and multiply your offspring for my servant Abraham's sake." So he built an altar there and called upon the name of the Lord and pitched his tent there. And there Isaac's servants dug a well. You know, when we began studying this chapter last week, we saw the significance of God appearing before Isaac. Twice during his lifetime, God had appeared to Isaac, and in each case, he reaffirms his covenant with him. I'm not going to repeat that study here, but I want us to notice something that deals with the issue of prosperity. In the place where God met Isaac, according to verse 25, Isaac builds both an altar of worship and also dug a well to further his economic interests. And from that, let me point out a truism for all believers. True believers do not build a wall of separation between Sunday and Monday. Both are meant for worship. You know, Proverbs 16, verse 3 gives us a bit of counsel. It says, "Commit your work to the Lord." And here's a problem that some of us have. You know, we might say to our pastor or to a missionary or to an evangelist, you know, someone in full-time Christian work, that person is working for the Lord. And in that, we exclude the teacher, the mechanic, the fireman, the business person, the therapist, and so forth. You know, in his excellent book entitled The Case for Traditional Protestantism, author Terry Johnson speaks of how, from the teaching of Martin Luther and people like Calvin and Zwingli and other reformers, how the idea of the Reformation changed the whole idea of work. Johnson says each person was said to have his or her calling from God, to be pursued to the glory of God. This was one of the many insights that flowed from the doctrine of the priesthood of all believers. Paul Marshall summarizes the impact of the new outlook. He said, "It was through the idea of calling that everyday work acquired religious significance. The peasant and the merchant came to be seen as doing God's work as much as the nun, the priest, and the magistrate." Now think of how radical that is. Let's say for a moment you work for a hydroelectric company. You know, some time ago, I remember reading a fascinating article which said that all the good things in the Western world are completely dependent on electricity. Take away electricity and we have no cars, no lights, no heat, no trucking, no shipping, no modern agriculture, no ability to do mass communication, no medicine, no clean water. I mean, the list went on and on. Electricity has been God's gift of grace to us that allows us to live life with decency. Now, if you work for a hydro company, you're a servant of Christ to bring God's grace into people's lives. Each day as you go to work, you do the work of God by serving the betterment of humanity. This work is an act of obedience. It's done with all diligence, for you're doing it unto the Lord. And when Sunday comes, you bow your head in worship before a God who has allowed you to serve Him in such an honorable way. So have you ever heard the phrase, the Protestant work ethic? Well, that's it. That's exactly what I'm talking about. A life that sees no wall of difference between work and worship. See, that life that combines worship and work in a unified whole leads to prosperity. For if you're not slacking off of work, instead you're working for the Lord, well, that leads to real prosperity. Now, I'm going through principles from Isaac's life, and the fourth one here is that Isaac's godly life leads to long-term peace. You know, it wasn't long before Abimelech goes out to a valley where Isaac is, and with him comes the king's advisors and the king's military commander. And he wants a peace treaty with Isaac. And at first, Isaac's genuinely angry. Look at verses 26 and 27. When Abimelech went to him from Gerar, with Ahuzath, his advisor, and Phicol, the commander of his army, Isaac said to him, "Why have you come to me, seeing that you hate me and have sent me away from you?" That this is an amazing encounter seems obvious. Abimelech and the Philistines know that God is blessing this man, and the best they can now do is sign a non-aggression pact. It's in their best interest. If things carry on the way they are, they believe that Isaac will become so strong and so wealthy, and his resources will know no bounds, that he'll be able to overthrow them and leave them devastated. And at this point, I want you to imagine the matter from Isaac's perspective. He could seek to overthrow Abimelech, or he could agree to seek peace. And for Isaac, the answer is peace. Same is true for Christian business people today. They don't seek to destroy their competition. It's never their goal. If you're a businessman and you've been destroying people, you need to repent. Now, the fifth principle we learn from Isaac. He knows the godly life sees compounding benefits. And here I'm reading verses 28 to 33. They said, "We see plainly that the Lord has been with you. So we said, let there be a sworn pact between us, between you and us, and let us make a covenant with you, that you will do us no harm, just as we have not touched you and have done to you nothing but good, and have sent you away in peace. You are now the blessed of the Lord." So we made them a feast, and they ate and drank. In the morning they rose early and exchanged oaths. And Isaac sent them on their way, and they departed from him in peace. That same day Isaac's servants came and told him about the well they had dug and said to him, "We have found water." He called it Sibah. Therefore the name of the city is Beersheba to this day. See, the name Sibah means oath, and this is where he signed an oath, a contract, and so the city of Beersheba is the city of the oath. Peace is secure. More water is discovered. His prosperity compounds. It grows. The very godly principles that brought prosperity have now given rise to greater prosperity than he's ever known before. You see, it is true that the obedient life will often result in financial blessings. But here I simply cannot end with this text. I simply have to bring the New Testament and the teaching of Jesus into this. Because there's something else that just begs to be said, and to ignore it now would be to miss something essential. When Paul wrote to Timothy in 1 Timothy chapter 6, he instructed the young pastor to tell his congregation that those who want to get rich fall into temptation and a host of troubles that launch people into ruin, and some have shipwrecked their faith and some have pierced themselves through with many griefs. So here's an amazing conundrum. Living godly will often bring financial prosperity, but financial prosperity will often bring ungodliness, so much so that Jesus warned that it was extremely hard for a rich man to enter the kingdom of God. It's easier for a camel to pass through the eye of a needle than a rich man to enter the kingdom of God. And Jesus told parables like the rich man and Lazarus, pointing out in the end of the day that the poor are those most likely to see God, and the rich are those who become arrogant and forget God. So what's to be done? Does all of this mean we're on a horrible cycle? Our poverty makes us see God. Seeking God often brings financial prosperity. Financial prosperity makes us forget God. I mean, is there no way off the treadmill? Yeah, there is. God tells us to seek the welfare of others. God tells us that we are to practice sacrificial generosity in our wealth. Prosperity must be married to a heartfelt generosity and a deep-seated love for others. So here's a bit of counsel. Don't wait until you get wealthy to give. Seek the welfare of others now. If you're not doing it now, getting wealthy will only ruin your own soul. It will lead you to be self-serving, and it will lead you into a godless life. Well, that's the real prosperity gospel, and you need to bear that in your own soul. Seek eternity. Don't seek the wealth of this life. Seek to bless others. Don't seek your own interests.
1: John, I just want to ask you, not an easy question, but a quick question. What would be a word you would have for those people that have been blessed with wealth?
2: Yeah, I probably have more than one word. I mean, one word I would give is to say, please understand that your wealth comes from God. If you don't acknowledge that, you will become arrogant. And every single day you need to say, Lord, that has come through your hand and you have allowed me to have it. Now, I guess the next word is to say, this all belongs to you and you've called upon me to be generous with your money. So I think we have to see it from that perspective as well. So, you know, when Paul says to Timothy to be willing to share, it is a requirement that we use our wealth to benefit not ourselves but others.
1: Thanks so much, John. Remember to join us here again tomorrow as we continue our series in the book of Genesis, Amazing Promises to Dysfunctional People, right here on Back of the Bible Canada, where we teach the Bible. 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
4: If you could use a smile today, you've tuned in the right program. Here are signs found beside the road. Caution, slow kids on road with no shoulders, dead end. Poor kids. In a hotel, the 8th floor has been relocated to the 10th floor. How do they do that? That is not easy. On a farm fence, cows please close gate. Hey, you cows, did you hear me? Close that gate. Anyone caught exiting through this door will be asked to leave. Please shout the door. If door doesn't close properly, giggle the handle. I like that. Here are some church signs that help me LOL. outside a Methodist church last summer. Too hot to keep changing sign. Sin bad, Jesus good. Details inside. That's not a bad summation of the gospel. A Baptist church featured this sign. Whoever stole our air conditioning unit, keep it. It is hot where you're going. Whoa. On Clifton Baptist Church, church parking only. Violators will be baptized. And one of my favorites, the best vitamin for a Christian is B1. Father Charles Strobel of Nashville, Tennessee, knew how to be one. When he passed away at the age of 80, he was a local hero. One cold winter night, he peered through the church window and noticed some people sitting in cars in the parking lot trying to warm up. So he went and invited them in. I knew once they came through the doors that night, he said, they would come back the next night and the night after that. I also knew I wanted them to come back. With the help of a few parishioners, Reverend Strobel sheltered and fed his unhoused neighbors through the winter and wondered, what if all the houses of worship within the city opened their doors to people without homes? What if Nashville became a place where believers truly loved their neighbors as they loved themselves? So Father Strobel proposed the idea in a letter to the editors of the city's daily newspapers. By December, 4 more congregations were opening their doors to people experiencing homelessness, and a program called Room in the Inn was born. 2 weeks later, the unthinkable happened. Charles Strobel's mother was kidnapped and lost her life at the hands of an escaped convict. Mary Catherine Strobel's death shocked the city. She was a beloved figure in the community, a role model for service to others. Through tears, her son, Father Strobel, spoke at the funeral. We are not angry or vengeful, he said, just deeply hurt. We believe in the miracle of forgiveness and extend our arms in that embrace. Looking back, Strobel told a reporter, I think that the homeless helped save my life. I was so depressed, I would have stayed in bed if I hadn't heard them calling at the gate, please let me in. And let them in, he did. Soon, Strobel was devoting himself to serving the homeless full-time. That was more than 40 years ago. Today, about 200 congregations take part in Room in the Inn, and 7,000 volunteers help offer warmth, food, and care, serving more than 1,500 homeless people each winter. In John 13, days before his death, Jesus spoke these words to his disciples, A new commandment I give to you, that you love one another just as I have loved you. You also are to love one another. By this, all people will know that you are my disciples, if you have love for one another. I enjoy seeing signs outside our churches, but the real sign that we are followers of Jesus is our love for others. Remember the church sign, the best vitamin for Christians is B1? Here's another. Lord, help us become the people our dogs think we are.
3: Dad jokes, encouragement, biblical truth? What more could you want? If you're enjoying what you're hearing on Laugh Again, we encourage you to share with a friend. The vehicle of laughter and stories of shared struggles open the door for the gospel to be welcomed into heavy hearts in need of the hope of Jesus. So go ahead and share Laugh Again today. It might just leave an impact deeper than you could ever imagined. Laugh Again, truth bringing laughter to life.
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7: Good morning. Voters will be heading to the polls in York Simcoe. Premier Doug Ford has called by-elections for three ridings, including York Simcoe, which was previously held by Caroline Mulroney, who stepped down back in June. The by-election date has been scheduled for September 3rd. The site of the new hospital in Orillia remains up for debate. A special meeting of council was held yesterday where they discussed a letter submitted by Lakehead University for the unconditional sale of 25 acres of land. Concerns were raised by Mayor Don McIsaac as he wants to see those proceeds go into the construction of a new academic building.
9: No one in this room would disagree with really getting a new hospital. No one's going to disagree with Lakehead expanding. Absolutely. We're all united violently on that. We just need to figure out how to get there.
7: No final decision was made, and it will return to council for further discussion next week. Peterborough is looking to change its wording when it comes to child care subsidies. Councillor Joy Lachica tabled a motion to review the wording, which makes parents involved in a labor disruption ineligible for a child care fee subsidy.
10: That has come up as an alarming point to parents that have never encountered this because they're out on the picket line. They don't have the finances that they ordinarily do. And now their child care subsidy is not available to them.
7: The policy was introduced in 2012 and staff will now expedite its review into the wording. Four youth are facing charges following a crime spree in Muskoka. According to the OPP, multiple businesses were broken into the night of July 28th, along with multiple vehicles being stolen. Officers were able to locate the vehicles on Carr Road in Port Carling, and following a brief foot pursuit, the teens were arrested, and that includes two 14-year-old boys and two girls, age 14 and 15. Rescue Lake Simcoe is calling for additional funding from the federal government. The coalition most recently received $1.3 million from the government, but falls short of what is needed to restore the lake. Rescue Lake Simcoe says the government first committed to invest $40 million in 2019 over 4 years, but have yet to receive that funding. South Bruce Peninsula has completed its rebranding for Sauble Beach. The municipality has unveiled a new logo, which features the Sauble Beach name, along with a stylized sun, evergreen shoreline, and water. In a statement from Mayor Jay Kirkland, this is about protecting what makes Sauble Beach special while ensuring they're building a stronger future for the community. In sports, Ernie Clements hit a two-run home run in the 10th inning to lift the Toronto Blue Jays to a 5-4 win over the Houston Astros. In other MLB action, the Tampa Bay Rays shut out Colorado 4-0. Cleveland fell short in a 6-5 loss to the New York Mets. The New York Yankees, they lost 3-1 to St. Louis, and the Boston Red Sox defeated the White Sox 4-0. In Ontario Premier League, the Vaughan Azzurri and Sudbury Cyclones, they played to a 3-3 draw. There's a risk of a thunderstorm for today. Traffic and weather are next.
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7: 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Highway 26 is looking all right. Highways 6 and 10 are both clear. It's a decent drive along 35-115. No delays to deal with along Highway 12, and Highway 11 is off to a pretty good start. Central Ontario weather, it'll be cloudy today with a chance of showers and risk of thunderstorm, high 26. Tonight, mainly cloudy, a low 17. And tomorrow, cloudy, chance of showers and risk of a thunderstorm and a high 27. In Owen Sound, it's 19 degrees, 17 in Huntsville, Newmarket sitting at 18, 16 degrees in Peterborough, and Barrie, it's 18. I'm Mike Poirier from the Life 100.3 News Centre, now you're up to date.

538. Today's word of life is Philippians 3, verses 20 and 21. But our citizenship is in heaven, and we eagerly await a Savior from there, the Lord Jesus Christ, who, by the power that enables him to bring everything under his control, will transform our lowly bodies so that they will be like his glorious body. Philippians 3, verses 20 and 21 is today's word of life.

0: 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It is 5:45 on the Get Up and Go Show with Todd, Shirley, and Mike. Todd is on vacation today. It's going to be cloudy with a chance of rain and even a thunderstorm today. Going to feel like 33 later. Owen Sound seeing some light rain and 19. Peterborough 16. And in Barrie, there's clear skies and it's 18. Mike, did your mom ever say to you, if all your friends jumped off a bridge, would you too?
1: Yes.
0: Right?
1: She said that a few times.
0: I think every parent has said that at one point or the other. And my mom was saying that all the time.
1: Oh, yeah?
0: I don't know why, though, because I never really had friends. But I think she was guiding me and warning me about going along with the majority.
1: Yeah.
0: Right?
1: Yeah.
0: She wanted me to stop and use my critical thinking. Because when you think about it, a lie doesn't become the truth, wrong doesn't become the right, and evil doesn't become good simply because it's embraced by the majority.
1: Yeah, because if everyone else is doing it, it's not necessarily the right thing
0: right,
1: to be doing. Yeah.
0: Right. We have to take everything in, use our critical thinking, and take it to Jesus. Because in Proverbs 22:6, it says, train up a child in the way he should go, and when he is old, he will not depart from it. All right, let's get out to the roads for a life traffic update presented by Heritage Cattle Company. 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
1: Both the 400 and 404 off to pretty good starts. Highway 26 is looking all right. Highways 6 and 10 are both clear. It's a decent drive along 35-115. No delays to deal with along Highway 12, and Highway 11 is a pretty good commute. I'm Mike Poirier for your life traffic update.
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0: 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That's Elmvale's own Luke Langman and Can't Escape. Good morning. It's 5:53 on the Get Up and Go show with Todd, Shirley, and Mike. Todd's on vacation. It's going to be cloudy with a chance of rain today. Going to feel like 33 later. Newmarket sitting at 18, Huntsville 17, and in Barrie, there's clear skies and 18. Well, Mike, it's summer, and so I need to discuss a very important topic.
1: Yeah.
0: Ice cream.
1: Oh, that's so important. Like, that should be like top of mind throughout the summer season.
0: Exactly. And Life 100.3 just finished their ice cream bracket challenge. And do you know the ultimate winning flavor?
1: I think I do.
0: Okay. What is it?
1: Wasn't it Moose Tracks?
0: Yes. Yes. That's not one of my favorites, but it beat out chocolate.
1: It's up there. I was kind of surprised with how the traditional flavors were the ones that really stuck around in the bracket.
0: Yes, yes. Well, Chapman's is a Canadian award-winning ice cream maker in Markdale.
1: Mm-hmm.
0: And they have just came out with new ice cream flavors.
1: It's always exciting when they have the new flavors.
0: And ice cream's always been part of Ashley Chapman's life. After all, he grew up with his parents above the ice cream shop.
1: Yeah.
0: But now he's taken some traditional flavors and reinvented them to impress our taste buds.
1: Okay, then. What we got?
0: All right. So they have pecan butter tart.
1: Wow.
0: No.
1: Now, if it was raisin butter.
0: No, stop it. We can't be friends if we talk about raisins.
1: Come on.
0: There's vanilla honey. Peach Melba, cold brew coffee.
1: Oh,
0: what?
1: Yes, please.
0: I know my daughter would love that one. So we have to look for those in the grocery store in their Supreme Premium Plus line. And guess what?
1: What?
0: They're also peanut free, nut free, and egg free.
1: Perfect.
0: Now everybody can enjoy them.
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1: Good morning. Voters will be heading to the polls in York Simcoe. Premier Doug Ford has called by-elections for three ridings, including York Simcoe, which was previously held by Caroline Mulroney, who stepped down back in June. The by-election date has been scheduled for September 3rd. The site of the new hospital in Orillia remains up for debate. A special meeting of council was held yesterday where they discussed a letter submitted by Lakehead University for the unconditional sale of 25 acres of land. Concerns were raised by Mayor Don McIsaac as he wants to see those proceeds go into the construction of a new academic building.
2: No one in this room would disagree with Orillia getting a new hospital. No one's going to disagree with Lakehead expanding. Absolutely. We're all united violently on that. We just need to figure out how to get there.
1: No final decision was made, and it will return to council for further discussion next week. Peterborough is looking to change its wording when it comes to child care subsidies. Councillor Joy LaChica tabled a motion to review the wording, which makes parents involved in a labor disruption ineligible for a child care fee subsidy.
3: That has come up as an alarming point to parents that have never encountered this because they're out on the picket line. They don't have the finances that they ordinarily do. And now their child care subsidy is not available to them.
1: The policy was introduced in 2012 and staff will now expedite its review into the wording. Four youth are facing charges following a crime spree in Muskoka. According to the OPP, multiple businesses were broken into the night of July 28th, along with multiple vehicles being stolen. Officers were able to locate the vehicles on Carr Road in Port Carling, and following a brief foot pursuit, the teens were arrested, and that includes two 14-year-old boys and two girls, age 14 and 15. Rescue Lake Simcoe is calling for additional funding from the federal government. The coalition most recently received $1.3 million from the government, but falls short of what is needed to restore the lake. Rescue Lake Simcoe says the government first committed to invest $40 million in 2019 over 4 years, but have yet to receive that funding. South Bruce Peninsula has completed its rebranding for Sauble Beach. The municipality has unveiled a new logo, which features the Sauble Beach name, along with a stylized sun, evergreen shoreline, and water. In a statement from Mayor Jay Kirkland, this is about protecting what makes Sauble Beach special while ensuring they're building a stronger future for the community. From the News Patrol, a rookie lifeguard didn't flinch when rushing to help a 10-year-old boy. 16-year-old Ryder Williams is working the shores of Southern California for the first time and last week was able to save a 10-year-old who was hit by a sneaker wave and started pulling him into the surf. Ryder has always been comfortable in the water and managed to calmly duck under the 8-foot waves and then pulled the boy to shore, who is said to be doing well. In sports, Ernie Clements hit a 2-run home run in the 10th inning to lift the Toronto Blue Jays to a 5-4 win over the Houston Astros. In other MLB action, the Tampa Bay Rays shut out Colorado 4-0. Cleveland fell short in a 6-5 loss to the New York Mets. The New York Yankees, they lost 3-1 to St. Louis, and the Boston Red Sox defeated the White Sox 4-0. In Ontario Premier League, the Vaughan Azzurri and Sudbury Cyclones, they played to a 3-3 draw. There's a risk of a thunderstorm for today. Traffic and weather are next.
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1: 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It's a pretty good commute along the 400 and the 404. No delays to deal with along Highway 26. Highways 6 and 10 are both looking all right. 35-115 is moving well. It's a decent drive along Highway 12, and Highway 11 is off to a good start. Central Ontario weather, it'll be cloudy today with a chance of showers and risk of a thunderstorm, high at 26. Tonight, mainly cloudy, a low of 17. And tomorrow, cloudy, chance of showers and risk of a thunderstorm, and a high of 27. In Owen Sound, it's 19 degrees, 19 in Huntsville, Newmarket sitting at 16, 17 degrees in Peterborough, and Barrie, it's 18. I'm Mike Poirier from the Life 100.3 News Center. Now you're up to date.

0: Ontario's Christian Superstation, Life 100.3. That's Jordan Feliz and Changed. Good morning. It's 6:12 on the Get Up and Go Show with Todd, Shirley, and Mike. Todd's off today. Cloudy with a chance of rain or even a thunderstorm today. Going to feel like 33. Both Owen Sound and Huntsville seeing some light rain and 19. Peterborough 17. And in Barrie, it's clear skies and 18. Fall is my favorite season.
1: Oh, I love fall.
0: Me too.
1: It gets cooler.
0: The cool weather, the colors.
1: Pumpkin pie.
0: Oh, yes, please. Yes, please. So I was scrolling on the TikTok last night, and I came across the video that the banner said, "Why is fall called fall?" And I'm like, well, because.
1: Isn't it because the leaves fall?
0: Mm-hmm. It is true.
1: Is it?
0: The leaves fall from the trees, but they fall because the leaves that gave the tree life and nutrients and energy, those same leaves that fed the tree the season before, are no longer going to be able to do that in its next season.
1: Mm.
0: So they went a lot deeper.
1: They went deep.
0: Or higher. I don't know which way it went, but I was just like, I was gobsmacked. Like, okay, this is good. This is good. So the tree has enough wisdom to know that it will have to separate and to let them go in order to survive its next season.
1: Yeah.
0: And so their bigger picture was loyalty to a person can also be a liability.
1: Hmm.
0: They made that connection. I used to be ride or die with some people. I was loyal to them.
1: Yeah.
0: They were just leaves that I was connected to that weren't supposed to come with me into my next season.
1: Wow, that is deep.
0: Right?
1: Because there are some people that it's like, why are they still hanging around?
0: Mm-hmm. And it's not because I stopped loving those people. I never stopped praying for them.
1: Yeah.
0: But wisdom from God said that God needed me over here and that they can't come with you.
1: Mm-hmm.
0: They're not ready yet.
1: Yeah.
0: And they're going to pull from you in your next season. And I really want to bless you. So you got to let him go.
1: Oh, wow.
0: Man. Obedience is hard. It is so hard. But staying in the same place is even harder season after season after season. Let's get out to the roads for a live traffic update presented by J.D. 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
1: Volume starting to build as you head south on the 400 at Line 5. It's a pretty good commute along the 404. No delays to deal with along Highway 26. Highways 6 and 10 are both looking all right. 35-115 is moving well. It's a decent drive along Highway 12, and Highway 11 is off to a good start. I'm Mike Poirier for your Life Traffic Update.
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0: 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That's Toby Mac, and Lord, it feels good. Good morning. It's 6:22 on the Get Up and Go Show with Todd, Shirley, and Mike. Todd's on vacation. It's going to be cloudy with a chance of rain today, feeling like 33 later. In Barrie, it's 18.
1: With some stuff you didn't know, here's Mike Poirier.
2: Well, the classic backpack. It's on its way out.
0: What? Yeah. What are we going to do now?
2: Well, for every student preparing for school, you need something to carry your books and all your supplies.
0: They don't allow my donkey into class.
2: Oh, wouldn't it be great if you could bring your donkey? So instead of just a plain old backpack, how about a smart backpack?
0: Oh, boy. Okay, what does this entail?
2: Well, it all depends on the brand, but some of the standout features that they're introducing. USB ports for charging. So say you've got a laptop in your backpack.
0: Oh.
2: You can have it charge while you carry it. Reinforced security systems, such as hidden pockets, or even an anti-theft alarm.
0: Actually, I have a laptop bag with a charging port in it.
2: Do you?
0: I do.
2: You have one of those smart ones?
0: I am ahead of the curve again.
2: Wow. Well, even some of these bags, they have GPS tracking systems.
0: You know what? That's good, because I even lose it in my house.
2: Well, that's just it. It's like, where did I put it? How about lighting?
0: Oh, really?
2: Inside the bag.
0: Yeah.
2: See, I could have used this in high school when you're scrambling trying to find your pen at the bottom of the bag.
0: Just before the math test?
2: Right. So, like, it's got interior lighting.
0: Yeah.
2: So you can see everything in there.
0: Okay.
2: And how about improved weight distribution?
0: Yeah, because some of these kids I see are walking almost backwards with the weight of them.
2: They can be so heavy, depending on what kind of books you're carrying and whatnot.
0: Wow.
2: Yeah, so move over the classic backpack.
0: Get out of here.
2: And bring on the smart backpack. And that's some stuff you didn't know.
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4: 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But he was moved by two vows. 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Jacob had vowed to make God his own. God was taking Jacob at his word. 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
1: Good morning. Voters will be heading to the polls in York Simcoe. Premier Doug Ford has called by-elections for three ridings, including York Simcoe, which was previously held by Caroline Mulroney, who stepped down back in June. The by-election date has been scheduled for September 3rd. The site of the new hospital in Orillia remains up for debate. A special meeting of council was held yesterday where they discussed a letter submitted by Lakehead University for the unconditional sale of 25 acres of land. Concerns were raised by Mayor Don McIsaac as he wants to see those proceeds go into the construction of a new academic building.
2: No one in this room would disagree with Orillia getting a new hospital. No one's going to disagree with Lakehead expanding. Absolutely. We're all united violently on that. We just need to figure out how to get there.
1: No final decision was made, and it will return to council for further discussion next week. Peterborough is looking to change its wording when it comes to child care subsidies. Councillor Joy Lachica tabled a motion to review the wording, which makes parents involved in a labor disruption ineligible for a child care fee subsidy.
3: That has come up as an alarming point to parents that have never encountered this because they're out on the picket line. They don't have the finances that they ordinarily do. And now their child care subsidy is not available to them.
1: The policy was introduced in 2012 and staff will now expedite its review into the wording. Four youth are facing charges following a crime spree in Muskoka. According to the OPP, multiple businesses were broken into the night of July 28th, along with multiple vehicles being stolen. Officers were able to locate the vehicles on Carr Road in Port Carling, and following a brief foot pursuit, the teens were arrested, and that includes two 14-year-old boys and two girls, age 14 and 15. Rescue Lake Simcoe is calling for additional funding from the federal government. The coalition most recently received $1.3 million from the government, but falls short of what is needed to restore the lake. Rescue Lake Simcoe says the government first committed to invest $40 million in 2019 over 4 years, but have yet to receive that funding. South Bruce Peninsula has completed its rebranding for Sauble Beach. The municipality has unveiled a new logo, which features the Sauble Beach name, along with a stylized sun, evergreen shoreline, and water. In a statement from Mayor Jay Kirkland, this is about protecting what makes Sauble Beach special while ensuring they're building a stronger future for the community. In sports, Ernie Clements hit a two-run home run in the 10th inning to lift the Toronto Blue Jays to a 5-4 win over the Houston Astros. In other MLB action, the Tampa Bay Rays shut out Colorado 4-0. Cleveland fell short in a 6-5 loss to the New York Mets. The New York Yankees, they lost 3-1 to St. Louis, and the Boston Red Sox defeated the White Sox 4-0. In Ontario Premier League, the Vaughan Azzurri and Sudbury Cyclones, they played to a 3-3 draw. There's a risk of a thunderstorm for today. Traffic and weather are next.
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1: 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The 404, though, off to a good start. It's a decent drive along Highway 26. Highways 6 and 10 are both moving well. 35-115 is a pretty good commute. No problems to report along Highway 12, and it's a smooth commute along Highway 11. Central Ontario weather, it'll be cloudy today with a chance of showers and risk of a thunderstorm, high of 26. Tonight, mainly cloudy, a low 17. And tomorrow, cloudy, chance of showers and risk of a thunderstorm, and a high of 27. In Owen Sound, it's 20 degrees, 18 in Huntsville. Newmarket sitting at 16, 16 degrees in Peterborough, and Barrie, it's 18. I'm Mike Poirier from the Life 100.3 News Center. Now you're up to date.

Joe Beaver from Proclaim Jesus, and we get an update on what happened in Barrie over this past weekend. And we do a reminder about that Jesus taught that greatness is often found in serving. Here's Joel.

0: Today's word of life is Philippians 3, verses 20 and 21. But our citizenship is in heaven, and we eagerly await a Savior from there, the Lord Jesus Christ, who, by the power that enables him to bring everything under his control, will transform our lowly bodies so that they will be like his glorious body. Philippians 3, verses 20 and 21 is today's word of life.
1: Oh,

0: you're solving problems, and you're carrying responsibilities that nobody sees.
1: See, we don't usually think we can juggle, but we juggle quite well.
0: Right? Right? And Jesus taught that greatness is often found in serving.
1: Mm.
0: And sometimes we feel invisible when we're serving.
1: Yeah.
0: But guess what? Everything that feels invisible on earth is fully seen in heaven.
1: Which is so encouraging,
0: mm-hmm.
1: especially in those times where it's like one thing after another and another and another.
0: That's right. God sees your character, your faithfulness, your perseverance, and your love, not how perfect your summer looks online. 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
1: 400 southbound, very slow going, starting at Simcoe Road 88. The 404, though, off to a good start. It's a decent drive along Highway 26. Highways 6 and 10 are both moving well. 35-115 is a pretty good commute. No problems to report along Highway 12, and it's a smooth commute along Highway 11. I'm Mike Poirier with your Life Traffic Update.
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0: 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That's a new one from Canadian-born Natasha Zimbaro. She's a worship leader at Lake Point Church in Rockwell, Texas. Good morning at 6:48 on the Get Up and Go Show with Todd, Shirley, and Mike. Todd is on vacation. It's cloudy with a chance of rain or even a thunderstorm this afternoon. Feeling like 33. In Barrie, it's 18. The one thing we need, and every single person in our community needs, is Jesus. He is the light in the darkness and the hope of the world. We just need to lift up his name and make him known. Proclaim Jesus and Jesus of this city came together in Barrie this past weekend, and we're joined by Pastor Joe Bieber for an update this morning. Good morning.
1: Hey, so thankful to be with you guys.
0: Tell us all about Proclaim Jesus and Jesus of this city. What happened here in Barrie?
1: Well, we'll lift up the first praise report and the most important one. We saw 152 decisions for Christ.
0: Whoa!
1: In the city of Barrie. Yeah, I know. It was amazing. Like, I want to just exhort you guys and challenge you. There's people that want to know Jesus all over your city. And it's time for the church to go out and tell them about him.
0: Amen. So you were here doing street ministry and you were holding meetings at the Barrie Curling Club. How did those meetings go?
1: They were great. They're amazing. Believers came from all over. We had hundreds of believers come out. People got healed. People got set free. People got a fresh spark of the Holy Spirit. People got saved. We baptized people in the services. They were amazing. Truly a small little move of God right there in the city, and we're so thankful for it.
0: What's one thing that moved you beyond anything else?
1: Okay, this is an awesome story, and it was honestly one of the most powerful street evangelism experience. I've been doing street evangelism now for, man, over 10 years now, and one of the most powerful experiences I saw right there in your city of Barrie, one that I'll never forget, is we were holding services, you know. We were doing outreach a lot at Kempenfest. I believe that was the name of it, right?
0: That's right.
1: We were down there. And we were praying for people in the morning, and it was pretty good. I think we saw like 35 decisions for Christ, and we went to the night meeting that night, and it was an explosive service, like the fire of God. People got filled with faith and were edified, and our whole team was like, you know what? We need to go down to the carnival area after outreach tonight, or after the service tonight. And we went out at like 10:30 at night and just went down there. And I mean, I prayed for the quarterback of the football team. His knee got completely healed. All these young people started weeping, receiving Christ, repentance of sins. People received the Holy Spirit. Miracles broke out all over down there. People getting healed of supernaturally. And in about 45 minutes, our team saw 65 decisions for Christ.
0: Wow.
1: Down there, all with young people. Just, I want to know Jesus. I want to know God. Pray with us. It was incredible.
0: That's it. And that's what we need, is to cry out to Jesus, to worship with other believers and witness him move in your own life and in the lives of people who need him.
1: You know, it's so true. Like Jesus says, you freely receive and then you freely give. And many times the church, we can become a lake instead of being a river. We need to let the Holy Spirit flow in us so then he can flow out of us. Amen. And it's like, when we have services like this, it's not meant to be something that stops. It's meant to be where people receive a fresh impartation of the Holy Spirit, a fresh faith, and go out and do the same works that Jesus did. Amen?
0: Amen. Amen. And all we need to do is be an empty vessel. You're only the tool that the Holy Spirit is using to reach other people. You may be the only Jesus that person meets.
1: You know, that's the truth. Like, we got to remember, like, we might be the only person that ever gets to share the gospel with them. And when I say this, like, I say this to our team all the time. I'm like, hey, you going out today, like, you might not feel like you might not want to share Jesus. You might want to not get rejected. But the truth of the matter is this. This could be the most important moment of someone's life, more important than their wedding day, more important than when their first child gets born. That when someone gets born again, in the eyes of eternity, it is the most important day of their life.
0: Well, thank you, Pastor Joe Bieber, for coming to this city and spreading the gospel and helping 152 people make decisions for Christ. We invite you back.
1: Yes, we'd love to come back. And I'm just going to pray for you guys. Isaiah 43:19 says, "Behold, I do a new thing, and it shall spring forth. Shall you not know it? I will even make a road in the wilderness and rivers in the desert." Jesus, I thank you right now that there is rivers in the wilderness and berry. And I thank you, God, that a new thing is springing forth. And we give you all the glory, Lord Jesus. Amen.
0: Amen. Thank you, Pastor Joe Bieber, for joining us this morning and giving us such a wonderful update. Hope to see you again soon.
1: Absolutely. God bless you guys.
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1: Good morning. Voters will be heading to the polls in York Simcoe. Premier Doug Ford has called by-elections for three ridings, including York Simcoe, which was previously held by Caroline Mulroney, who stepped down back in June. The by-election date has been scheduled for September 3rd. The site of the new hospital in Orillia remains up for debate. A special meeting of council was held yesterday where they discussed a letter submitted by Lakehead University for the unconditional sale of 25 acres of land. Concerns were raised by Mayor Don McIsaac as he wants to see those proceeds go into the construction of a new academic building.
2: No one in this room would disagree with really getting a new hospital. No one's going to disagree with Lakehead expanding. Absolutely. We're all united violently on that. We just need to figure out how to get there.
1: No final decision was made, and it will return to council for further discussion next week. Peterborough is looking to change its wording when it comes to child care subsidies. Councillor Joy Lachica tabled a motion to review the wording, which makes parents involved in a labor disruption ineligible for a child care fee subsidy.
3: That has come up as an alarming point to parents that have never encountered this because they're out on the picket line. They don't have the finances that they ordinarily do. And now their child care subsidy is not available to them.
1: The policy was introduced in 2012 and staff will now expedite its review into the wording. Four youth are facing charges following a crime spree in Muskoka. According to the OPP, multiple businesses were broken into the night of July 28th, along with multiple vehicles being stolen. Officers were able to locate the vehicles on Carr Road in Port Carling, and following a brief foot pursuit, the teens were arrested, and that includes two 14-year-old boys and two girls, age 14 and 15. Rescue Lake Simcoe is calling for additional funding from the federal government. The coalition most recently received $1.3 million from the government, but falls short of what is needed to restore the lake. Rescue Lake Simcoe says the government first committed to invest $40 million in 2019 over 4 years, but have yet to receive that funding. South Bruce Peninsula has completed its rebranding for Sauble Beach. The municipality has unveiled a new logo, which features the Sauble Beach name, along with a stylized sun, evergreen shoreline, and water. In a statement from Mayor Jay Kirkland, this is about protecting what makes Sauble Beach special while ensuring they're building a stronger future for the community. From the News Patrol, a rookie lifeguard didn't flinch when rushing to help a 10-year-old boy. 16-year-old Ryder Williams is working the shores of Southern California for the first time and last week was able to save a 10-year-old who was hit by a sneaker wave and started pulling him into the surf. Ryder has always been comfortable in the water and managed to calmly duck under the 8-foot waves and then pulled the boy to shore, who is said to be doing well. In sports, Ernie Clement hit a 2-run home run in the 10th inning to lift the Toronto Blue Jays to a 5-4 win over the Houston Astros. In other MLB action, the Tampa Bay Rays shut out Colorado 4-0. Cleveland fell short in a 6-5 loss to the New York Mets. The New York Yankees, they lost 3-1 to St. Louis, and the Boston Red Sox defeated the White Sox 4-0. In Ontario Premier League, the Vaughan Azzurri and Sudbury Cyclones, they played to a 3-3 draw. There's a risk of a thunderstorm for today. Traffic and weather are next.
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1: 704, your life traffic update. 400 southbound, very slow going, starting at Simcoe Road 88. It's a smooth commute along the 404. No problems to report along Highway 26. Highways 6 and 10 are both clear. 35, 115 is moving well. Highway 12 is a pretty good commute and no delays so far along Highway 11. Central Ontario weather, it'll be cloudy today with a chance of showers and risk of a thunderstorm. High at 26. Tonight, mainly cloudy, a low of 17. And tomorrow, cloudy, chance of showers and risk of a thunderstorm and a high of 27. In Owen Sound, it's 20 degrees, 19 in Huntsville. Newmarket sitting at 16, 16 degrees in Peterborough and Barrie, it's 18. I'm Mike Poirier from the Life 100.3 News Center. 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

of going along with the majority and why you have to be careful. Plus, this half hour, we've got music from Andrew Rift, Matthew Parker, and first, fresh off her Kingdom Bound tour, it's Rachel Lampa.

0: Listener-supported Christian Radio Life 100.3. That's Matthew Parker and Ebb and Flo. Good morning. It is 7:11 on the Get Up and Go show with Todd, Shirley, and Mike. How is your Thursday so far? Todd's as well. He's on vacation. It's going to be cloudy with a chance of rain today. Going to feel like a high of 33. In Barrie, it's cloudy and 18. Mike, did one of your parents ever say to you, if all your friends jumped off a bridge, would you too?
1: Yes, they said that.
0: And have you said it to your kids yet?
1: No.
0: No, not yet.
1: Because I know how I reacted to my parents when they said that.
0: And what did you say?
1: Well, I said, there's got to be a reason why they're doing it. What if I'm missing out on something?
0: Right? The FOMO is real. Fear of missing out. My mom was always saying that to me, but I don't know why, because I never had any friends to jump off bridges with. But I think she was guiding me and warning me about going along with the majority.
1: Mm-hmm.
0: Right? So they're making choices and you just go. She wanted me to stop and use my critical thinking.
1: Yeah.
0: Because when you really think about it, a lie doesn't become the truth. Wrong doesn't become a right, and evil doesn't become good simply because it's embraced by the majority.
1: Oh, exactly. Because there's so many times that, yeah, just because a majority are doing it, it's usually not the greatest of ideas.
0: Exactly. Yeah. Remember Proverbs 22:6. 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
1: 400 southbound, very slow going, starting at Simcoe Road 88. It's a smooth commute along the 404. No problems to report along Highway 26. Highways 6 and 10 are both clear. 35-115 is moving well. Highway 12 is a pretty good commute, and no delays so far along Highway 11. I'm Mike Poirier with your Life Traffic Update.
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0: 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That's Cece Winans and Worthy of It All. Good morning. It's 7:22 on the Get Up and Go Show with Todd, Shirley, and Mike. Todd's on vacation. It's going to be cloudy with a chance of rain or even a thunderstorm today. High of 33, and in Barrie, it's cloudy and 18. Well, the lifelines have been lighting up. This is the second week now, right, Mike?
1: Week number two of what's a pretty incredible prize.
0: Wow. We are playing the summer edition of This or That, and you can qualify for your chance to win a premium beef package and a barbecue party from Heritage Beef and Heritage Cattle Company in Peterborough. Ooh, let me tell you, if you haven't qualified yet, we're going to be playing again after 8 and again all next week. We choose our winner next Friday. Let's go to the Lifelines.
1: Good morning, Lifelines. Who's this and where are you calling from?
2: It's Tina. I'm calling from, I live in Mono, but I'm in...
1: it's going to be okay.
2: I live in Mono, but I'm also in Katrine at my cottage. So I'm not sure which one you want to take.
1: Let's go with Mono.
0: Nothing says summer more than a backyard barbecue, so we're bringing you the Great Canadian Barbecue Party. 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
2: I'll try.
1: You got this. All right, Tina. We were asking our life listeners, which would they rather, this or that? So your question, road trip or staycation?
0: Which one was chosen by the majority of listeners?
2: I need to go with staycation.
1: No. It was road trip.
2: Darn.
1: Yeah, that was 77%.
2: Oh, wow.
0: Oh, Tina.
2: Okay, I'll try again.
0: Your next chance to qualify is coming up after 8. We're going to announce the grand prize winner next Friday. And the Great Canadian Barbecue Party is presented by Heritage Cattle Company in Peterborough.
2: Awesome. Thank you.
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5: 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And so she would listen and engage. And I think that's where just be intentional when you are communicating, and then just admit when you're at the end. 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
1: Good morning. Voters will be heading to the polls in York Simcoe. Premier Doug Ford has called by-elections for three ridings, including York Simcoe, which was previously held by Caroline Mulroney, who stepped down back in June. The by-election date has been scheduled for September 3rd. The site of the new hospital in Orillia remains up for debate. A special meeting of council was held yesterday where they discussed a letter submitted by Lakehead University for the unconditional sale of 25 acres of land. Concerns were raised by Mayor Don McIsaac as he wants to see those proceeds go into the construction of a new academic building.
2: No one in this room would disagree with Orillia getting a new hospital. No one's going to disagree with Lakehead expanding. Absolutely. We're all united violently on that. We just need to figure out how to get there.
1: No final decision was made, and it will return to council for further discussion next week. Peterborough is looking to change its wording when it comes to child care subsidies. Councillor Joy LaChica tabled a motion to review the wording, which makes parents involved in a labor disruption ineligible for a child care fee subsidy.
3: That has come up as an alarming point to parents that have never encountered this because they're out on the picket line. They don't have the finances that they ordinarily do. And now their child care subsidy is not available to them.
1: The policy was introduced in 2012 and staff will now expedite its review into the wording. Four youth are facing charges following a crime spree in Muskoka. According to the OPP, multiple businesses were broken into the night of July 28th, along with multiple vehicles being stolen. Officers were able to locate the vehicles on Carr Road in Port Carling, and following a brief foot pursuit, the teens were arrested, and that includes two 14-year-old boys and two girls, age 14 and 15. Rescue Lake Simcoe is calling for additional funding from the federal government. The coalition most recently received $1.3 million from the government, but falls short of what is needed to restore the lake. Rescue Lake Simcoe says the government first committed to invest $40 million in 2019 over 4 years, but have yet to receive that funding. South Bruce Peninsula has completed its rebranding for Sauble Beach. The municipality has unveiled a new logo, which features the Sauble Beach name, along with a stylized sun, evergreen shoreline, and water. In a statement from Mayor Jay Kirkland, this is about protecting what makes Sauble Beach special while ensuring they're building a stronger future for the community. In sports, Ernie Clements hit a two-run home run in the 10th inning to lift the Toronto Blue Jays to a 5-4 win over the Houston Astros. In other MLB action, the Tampa Bay Rays shut out Colorado 4-0. Cleveland fell short in a 6-5 loss to the New York Mets. The New York Yankees, they lost 3-1 to St. Louis, and the Boston Red Sox defeated the White Sox 4-0. In Ontario Premier League, the Vaughan Azzurri and Sudbury Cyclones, they played to a 3-3 draw. There's a risk of a thunderstorm for today. Traffic and weather are next.
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1: 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That's from Simcoe Road 88 down to Canal Road. No delays so far along the 404. Highway 26 is a pretty good commute. Highways 6 and 10 are both moving well. It's a decent drive along 35-115. No issues to deal with along Highway 12, and it's the usual volume along Highway 11. Central Ontario weather, it'll be cloudy today with a chance of showers and risk of a thunderstorm, high 26. Tonight, mainly cloudy, a low 17. And tomorrow, cloudy, chance of showers and risk of a thunderstorm and a high of 27. In Wind Sound, it's 20 degrees, 18 in Huntsville, Newmarket sitting at 16, 16 degrees in Peterborough, and Barrie, it's 18. I'm Mike Poirier from the Life 100.3 News Center. Now you're up to date.

At 7:38, today's word of life is Philippians 3, verses 20 and 21. But our citizenship is in heaven, and we eagerly await a Savior from there, the Lord Jesus Christ, who, by the power that enables him to bring everything under his control, will transform our lowly bodies so that they will be like his glorious body. Philippians 3, 20 and 21 is today's word of life.

0: listener supported Christian Radio Life 100.3. That's Jamie McDonald and Desperate. Good morning. It is 7:42 on the Get Up and Go show with Todd, Shirley, and Mike. Todd's on vacation today. It's going to be cloudy with a chance of rain and or a thunderstorm today. Going to feel like 33. Right now in Barrie, it's cloudy and 18. Well, it's summer, Mike, so I think we need to discuss ice cream.
1: Well, that should be top of mind in this summer season.
0: Well, we just had our ice cream bucket challenge, our bracket challenge, and the ultimate winning flavor was Moose Tracks.
1: I'm not really surprised. I think what surprised me is how many traditional flavors stuck around in the bracket.
0: Right, me too, But if we're going to talk about ice cream, we have to talk about our own Chapman's ice cream out of Markdale.
1: Yeah, in our own backyard.
0: Ooh, they are a Canadian award-winning ice cream maker, and Ashley Chapman has taken over from his parents. And ice cream's always been part of Ashley's life. After all, he grew up above his parents' ice cream shop, and now he's taken some traditional flavors and reinvented them to impress our taste buds.
1: Oh, this is exciting. What are we looking at?
0: Pecan butter

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0: 400 southbound, very slow going from Simcoe Road 88 down to Canal Road. Southbound 404 slows down a bit at Mulock Drive. Highway 26 is a pretty good commute. 6 and 10 are both moving well. It's a decent drive along 35-115. No issues to deal with along Highway 12. And it's the usual volume along Highway 11. I'm Mike Poirier with your life traffic update.
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0: grateful for you.
1: Ontario's Christian Superstation, Life 100.3. That's Chandler Moore. And God, I'm just grateful for you. Good morning. It is 7:54 on the Get Up and Go Show with Todd, Shirley, and Mike. Todd's off today. It's going to be cloudy with a chance of rain or even a thunderstorm later. High of 33 right now in Barrie. It's cloudy and 19. Fall is my favorite season, Mike.
2: Oh, it's fantastic. The temperatures cool off. You can enjoy some pumpkin pie.
1: Yeah, and the colors of the trees.
2: Gorgeous. So,
1: that's my favorite. It's quite simple. But do you know why fall is called fall?
2: Isn't it because the leaves fall off the tree?
1: That's what I thought, too. And then I saw a video on TikTok last night.
2: Of course, of course.
1: Man, they went deeper, wider, taller, stronger. Whew, okay, let me tell you what they said. Fall is called fall because the trees have the leaves, and the leaves fall because the leaves gave the tree life and nutrients and energy. And going into the next season, they can no longer do that.
2: They need to shed the leaves so they can go to the next season.
1: The same leaves that fed the tree the season before no longer are going to be able to do that in its next season. So if the tree took those leaves into winter, those same leaves would take life from that tree.
2: Huh.
1: The tree's got enough wisdom to know it will have to separate to let them go in order to survive its next season.
2: Well, then.
1: Then here's the deep part. Bigger picture, loyalty with people can be a liability.
2: Hmm.
1: Ooh, I used to be ride or die with some people. And honestly, they were just the leaves that I was connected to that weren't supposed to come with me into my next season.
2: That is very deep.
1: I know. Huh? I'm still gobsmacked over that. But honestly, it's not that I stopped loving those people or have even stopped praying for them. But the wisdom that God gave me said, I need you to be over here, and they can't come with you.
2: They need to fall away.
1: Right? They need to fall away. They're going to take away from your next season. So obedience is so hard, but so is staying in the same place harder season after season after season.
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0: It's 19 degrees at 8 o'clock on the Get Up and Go Show. 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
1: Good morning. Voters will be heading to the polls in York Simcoe. Premier Doug Ford has called by-elections for three ridings, including York Simcoe, which was previously held by Caroline Mulroney, who stepped down back in June. The by-election date has been scheduled for September 3rd. The site of the new hospital in Orillia remains up for debate. A special meeting of council was held yesterday where they discussed a letter submitted by Lakehead University for the unconditional sale of 25 acres of land. Concerns were raised by Mayor Don McIsaac as he wants to see those proceeds go into the construction of a new academic building.
2: No one in this room would disagree with Orillia getting a new hospital. No one's going to disagree with Lakehead expanding. Absolutely. We're all united violently on that. We just need to figure out how to get there.
1: No final decision was made, and it will return to council for further discussion next week. Peterborough is looking to change its wording when it comes to child care subsidies. Councillor Joy Lachica tabled a motion to review the wording, which makes parents involved in a labor disruption ineligible for a child care fee subsidy.
3: That has come up as an alarming point to parents that have never encountered this because they're out on the picket line. They don't have the finances that they ordinarily do. And now their child care subsidy is not available to them.
1: The policy was introduced in 2012 and staff will now expedite its review into the wording. Four youth are facing charges following a crime spree in Muskoka. According to the OPP, multiple businesses were broken into the night of July 28th, along with multiple vehicles being stolen. Officers were able to locate the vehicles on Carr Road in Port Carling, and following a brief foot pursuit, the teens were arrested, and that includes two 14-year-old boys and two girls, age 14 and 15. Rescue Lake Simcoe is calling for additional funding from the federal government. The coalition most recently received $1.3 million from the government, but falls short of what is needed to restore the lake. Rescue Lake Simcoe says the government first committed to invest $40 million in 2019 over 4 years, but have yet to receive that funding. South Bruce Peninsula has completed its rebranding for Sauble Beach. The municipality has unveiled a new logo, which features the Sauble Beach name, along with a stylized sun, evergreen shoreline, and water. In a statement from Mayor Jay Kirkland, this is about protecting what makes Sauble Beach special while ensuring they're building a stronger future for the community. From the Good News Patrol, a rookie lifeguard didn't flinch when rushing to help a 10-year-old boy. 16-year-old Ryder Williams is working the shores of Southern California for the first time and last week was able to save a 10-year-old who was hit by a sneaker wave and started pulling him into the surf. Ryder has always been comfortable in the water and managed to calmly duck under the 8-foot waves and then pulled the boy to shore, who is said to be doing well. In sports, Ernie Clement hit a 2-run home run in the 10th inning to lift the Toronto Blue Jays to a 5-4 win over the Houston Astros. In other MLB action, the Tampa Bay Rays shut out Colorado 4-0. Cleveland fell short in a 6-5 loss to the New York Mets. The New York Yankees, they lost 3-1 to St. Louis, and the Boston Red Sox defeated the White Sox 4-0. In Ontario Premier League, the Vaughan Azzurri and Sudbury Cyclones, they played to a 3-3 draw. There's a risk of a thunderstorm for today. Traffic and weather are next.
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1: 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That's from Simcoe Road 88 down to Canal Road. It's also slow going along the 404 south starting at Mulock Drive. It's the usual volume along Highway 26. Highways 6 and 10 are both clear. No issues to deal with along 35-115. Highway 12's moving well, and it's a decent drive along Highway 11. Central Ontario weather, it'll be cloudy today with a chance of showers and risk of a thunderstorm, high at 26. Tonight, mainly cloudy, a low of 17. And tomorrow, cloudy, chance of showers and risk of a thunderstorm, and a high of 27. In Owen Sound, it's 20 degrees, 20 in Huntsville. Newmarket sitting at 18. 18 degrees in Peterborough, and Barrie, it's 19. I'm Mike Poirier from the Life 100.3 News Center. Now you're up to date.

0: and stuff you didn't know.
1: And one classic back-to-school item is getting a significant upgrade.
0: All right. And this half hour, we've got music from Zach Williams and Crowder. But first, here's Kyle.

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1: Fire up the grill and call now to qualify for the Great Canadian Barbecue Party. 1-866-737-LIFE. 1-866-737-5433.

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1: Listener supported Christian Radio Life 100.3. That's Crowder and Somebody Prayed. Good morning. It is 8:13 on the Get Up and Go show with Todd, Shirley, and Mike. Todd is on vacation. The weather's going to be a little bit cloudy with a chance of rain or a thunderstorm. Going to feel like 33. And right now in Barrie, it's 20. Nothing says summer more than a backyard barbecue. So we're bringing you the Great Canadian Barbecue Party. Our grand prize winner will get a barbecue lunch party for 10 with the Get Up and Go show, plus $1,400 worth of delicious beef from Heritage Cattle Company. Let's see if we can get a qualifier.
2: Good morning, Lifelines. Who's this and where are you calling from?
3: This is Linda Coverly. I'm calling from Bridge North.
1: Wow, Linda, good morning.
3: It is if I'm number 7.
1: Yes, you are.
3: Woohoo.
1: Linda, we're playing Summer, This or That, and we asked Life listeners to choose between two summer options, and all you have to do is tell us which one was chosen by the majority of listeners. Are you ready?
3: I am.
2: Okay, Linda, the question to the listeners were, what pick?
3: I'm going to say picnic.
2: You did it! Picnic came in at 62%.
3: 62%. Great.
1: Oh, that's awesome.
3: I personally would have done the hike. But
1: right, me too.
2: That's what I was thinking.
1: And then the picnic.
3: Yeah, you got to take a picnic with you, right?
1: Linda, you are now qualified, and you are in the draw for the Great Canadian Barbecue Party Grand Prize.
3: Woo!
1: We're going to announce the grand prize winner next Friday. The Great Canadian Barbecue Party is presented by Heritage Cattle Company in Peterborough. Way to go.
3: Thank you.
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2: 400 southbound, very slow going. That's from Simcoe Road 88 down to Canal Road. It's also backed up along the 404 south at Mulock Drive and again at Elgin Mills. There's a bit of a slowdown along Highway 26. That's at 28th Avenue East and Owen Sound. Highways 6 and 10 are both clear. No issues to deal with along 35-115. Highway 12's moving well, and it's a decent drive along Highway 11. I'm Mike Poirier, your Life Traffic Update.
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5: 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But I'd like to invite you to think about uncertainty as an opportunity. 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Psalm 46 says, God is our refuge and strength, a very present help in trouble. 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Sure beats cowering in a corner, biting your nails. Uncertainty can be an opportunity for greater intimacy with God.
4: Up is a presentation of Westminster Church in Barrie, written and hosted by Pastor Matthew Rattan. 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

0: Ontario's Christian Superstation, Life 100.3. That's Zach Williams and Wait For Me. Good morning. It's 8:22 on the Get Up and Go show with Todd, Shirley, and Mike. Todd's off today. It's going to be cloudy with a chance of rain or even a thunderstorm this afternoon, a high of 33. In Owen Sound, they're seeing some drizzle and 20. In Peterborough, it is sunny and 19. And in Barrie, it's cloudy and 20.
1: With some stuff you didn't know, here's Mike Poirier.
2: The classic backpack, it may be on the way out.
0: Wait, what? We need stuff to hold our stuff.
2: We do. But the backpack, it hasn't had an upgrade in years.
0: No, but they won't allow my donkey into class either.
2: Oh, I wish they'd let us bring our donkeys. So how about a smart backpack?
0: Okay, what does that even mean?
2: Okay, so it all depends on the brand, but some of the standout features that are being introduced include USB ports for charging. So like if you put your laptop in your backpack, you charge your laptop or your phone.
0: That's a very good idea because I am ahead of the curve and I have a laptop bag with a charger in it.
2: Oh, that's perfect.
0: Yes, it is. I've needed that so many more times than I thought.
2: So now they're moving that into the backpack. Or yes. How about this? Reinforced security systems such as hidden pockets or even an anti-theft alarm.
0: Wow.
2: Could you imagine the alarm going off?
0: Woo!
2: Oh, it'd be great.
0: There goes my backpack.
2: There is even some with GPS tracking systems.
0: Now, that's good. That's really good.
2: Well, how often have you misplaced your bag around the house?
0: Mm-hmm.
2: Yep. There's also a lighting feature. So inside the bag.
0: Oh, yeah.
2: So maybe you've got like an exam or a test and you're like, I need a pen.
0: You're digging around.
2: And it's at the bottom in the dark.
0: Yep.
2: Now you can have a light
0: built into
2: the backpack.
0: That's awesome.
2: And then also improved weight distribution.
0: Oh, that's good, because some kids I see walking down the sidewalk, they're like bending backwards.
2: Well, I'm sure some of us have back pain today because of those backpacks. So anyways, how about some smart backpacks? And that's some stuff you didn't know.
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4: If you have ever looked closely at a piece of rope, one that is thick enough to support a heavy weight, you know it is made up of hundreds of tiny threads that are wound together to form a single rope. Even the giant steel cables that hold up suspension bridges are made up of tiny steel threads. 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
1: Good morning. Voters will be heading to the polls in York Simcoe. Premier Doug Ford has called by-elections for three ridings, including York Simcoe, which was previously held by Caroline Mulroney, who stepped down back in June. The by-election date has been scheduled for September 3rd. The site of the new hospital in Orillia remains up for debate. A special meeting of council was held yesterday where they discussed a letter submitted by Lakehead University for the unconditional sale of 25 acres of land. Concerns were raised by Mayor Don McIsaac as he wants to see those proceeds go into the construction of a new academic building.
2: No one in this room would disagree with Orillia getting a new hospital. No one's going to disagree with Lakehead expanding. Absolutely. We're all united violently on that. We just need to figure out how to get there.
1: No final decision was made, and it will return to council for further discussion next week. Peterborough is looking to change its wording when it comes to child care subsidies. Councillor Joy LaChica tabled a motion to review the wording, which makes parents involved in a labor disruption ineligible for a child care fee subsidy.
3: That has come up as an alarming point to parents that have never encountered this because they're out on the picket line. They don't have the finances that they ordinarily do. And now their child care subsidy is not available to them.
1: The policy was introduced in 2012 and staff will now expedite its review into the wording. Four youth are facing charges following a crime spree in Muskoka. According to the OPP, multiple businesses were broken into the night of July 28th, along with multiple vehicles being stolen. Officers were able to locate the vehicles on Carr Road in Port Carling, and following a brief foot pursuit, the teens were arrested, and that includes two 14-year-old boys and two girls, age 14 and 15. Rescue Lake Simcoe is calling for additional funding from the federal government. The coalition most recently received $1.3 million from the government, but falls short of what is needed to restore the lake. Rescue Lake Simcoe says the government first committed to invest $40 million in 2019 over 4 years, but have yet to receive that funding. South Bruce Peninsula has completed its rebranding for Sauble Beach. The municipality has unveiled a new logo, which features the Sauble Beach name, along with a stylized sun, evergreen shoreline, and water. In a statement from Mayor Jay Kirkland, this is about protecting what makes Sauble Beach special while ensuring they're building a stronger future for the community. In sports, Ernie Clements hit a two-run home run in the 10th inning to lift the Toronto Blue Jays to a 5-4 win over the Houston Astros. In other MLB action, the Tampa Bay Rays shut out Colorado 4-0. Cleveland fell short in a 6-5 loss to the New York Mets. The New York Yankees, they lost 3-1 to St. Louis, and the Boston Red Sox defeated the White Sox 4-0. In Ontario Premier League, the Vaughan Azzurri and Sudbury Cyclones, they played to a 3-3 draw. There's a risk of a thunderstorm for today. Traffic and weather are next.
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1: 8:33, your life traffic update. 400 southbound, very slow going, approaching Simcoe Road 88, and then doesn't let up until you pass Canal Road. Southbound 404, backed up through Newmarket. Highway 26, a little slow going at 20th Avenue East and Owen Sound. Highways 6 and 10 are both moving well. It's a decent drive along 35-115. No issues to deal with along Highway 12, and it's a smooth commute along Highway 11. Central Ontario weather, it'll be cloudy today with a chance of showers and risk of a thunderstorm, high 26. Tonight, mainly cloudy, a low of 17. And tomorrow, cloudy, chance of showers and risk of a thunderstorm, and high of 27. In Owen Sound, it's 20 degrees, 20 in Huntsville. Newmarket sitting at 16, 19 degrees at Peterborough, and Barrie, it's 20. I'm Mike Poirier from the Life 100.3 News Center. Now you're up to date.
0: Life 100.3. Good morning. Todd's off today. Coming up, some days you may feel like all you do is serve others. And I've got a reminder why Jesus taught that greatness is often found in serving. And we'll also tell you about all the great merch in the Life Superstore. Here's Stephen Curtis Chapman.

at 8:39. Today's word of life is Philippians 3, verses 20 and 21. But our citizenship is in heaven, and we eagerly await a Savior from there, the Lord Jesus Christ, who, by the power that enables him to bring everything under his control, will transform our lowly bodies so that they will be like his glorious body. Philippians 3, verses 20 and 21 is today's word of life.

Listener supported Christian Radio Life 100.3. That's Jordan St. Cyr and Victory. Good morning. It's 8:43 on the Get Up and Go show with Todd, Shirley, and Mike. Todd is on vacation today. It's going to be cloudy with a chance of rain or a thunderstorm. Going to feel like 33 right now in Barrie. It's cloudy and 20. The one thing we need and every single person in our community needs is Jesus. He is the light in the darkness and the hope of the world. We just need to lift up his name and make him known. Proclaim Jesus and Jesus of this city came together in

0: meetings at the Barrie Curling Club. How did those meetings go?
1: They were great. They're amazing. Believers came from all over. We had hundreds of believers come out. People got healed. People got set free. People got a fresh spark of the Holy Spirit. People got saved. We baptized people in the services. They were amazing. Truly a small little move of God right there in the city, and we're so thankful for it.
0: What's one thing that moved you beyond anything else?
1: Okay, this is an awesome story, and it was honestly one of the most powerful street evangelism experience. I've been doing street evangelism now for over 10 years now, and one of the most powerful experiences I saw right there in your city of Barrie, one that I'll never forget, is we were holding services. You know, we were doing outreach a lot at Kempenfest. I believe that was the name of it, right?
0: That's right.
1: And we were down there. And we were praying for people in the morning, and it was pretty good. I think we saw like 35 decisions for Christ, and we went to the night meeting that night, and it was an explosive service, like the fire of God. People got filled with faith and were edified, and our whole team was like, you know what? We need to go down to the carnival area after outreach tonight, or after the service tonight. And we went out at like 10:30 at night and just went down there. And I mean, I prayed for the quarterback of the football team. His knee got completely healed. All these young people started weeping, receiving Christ, repentance of sins. People received the Holy Spirit. Miracles broke out all over down there. People getting healed of supernaturally. And in about 45 minutes, our team saw 65 decisions for Christ down there, all with young people. Just, I want to know Jesus. I want to know God. Pray with us. It was incredible.
0: That's it. And that's what we need, is to cry out to Jesus, to worship with other believers and witness him move in your own life and in the lives of people who need him.
1: You know, it's so true. Like Jesus says, you freely receive and then you freely give. And many times the church, we can become a lake instead of being a river. We need to let the Holy Spirit flow in us so then he can flow out of us. Amen. And it's like, when we have services like this, it's not meant to be something that stops. It's meant to be where people receive a fresh impartation of the Holy Spirit, a fresh faith, and go out and do the same works that Jesus did. Amen?
0: Amen. Amen. And all we need to do is be an empty vessel. You're only the tool that the Holy Spirit is using to reach other people. You may be the only Jesus that person meets.
1: You know, that's the truth. Like, we got to remember, like, we might be the only person that ever gets to share the gospel with them. And when I say this, like, I say this to our team all the time. I'm like, hey, you going out today, like, you might not feel like you might not want to share Jesus. You might want to not get rejected. But the truth of the matter is this. This could be the most important moment of someone's life, more important than their wedding day, more important than when their first child gets born. That when someone gets born again, in the eyes of eternity, it is the most important day of their life.
0: Well, thank you, Pastor Joe Bieber, for coming to this city and spreading the gospel and helping 152 people make decisions for Christ. We invite you back.
1: Yes, we'd love to come back. And I'm just going to pray for you guys. Isaiah 43:19 says, behold, I do a new thing and it shall spring forth. Shall you not know it? I will even make a road in the wilderness and rivers in the desert. Jesus, I thank you right now that there is rivers in the wilderness and Barrie. And I thank you, God, that a new thing is springing forth. And we give you all the glory, Lord Jesus. Amen.
0: Amen. Thank you, Pastor Joe Bieber, for joining us this morning and giving us such a wonderful update. Hope to see you again soon.
1: Absolutely. God bless you guys.
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2: 400 southbound, very slow going, approaching Simcoe Road 88, and then doesn't let up until you pass Canal Road. Southbound 404 backed up through Newmarket and then picks up again at Elgin Mills. There's a bit of a slowdown along Highway 26. That's at 28th Avenue East and Owen Sound. Highways 6 and 10 are both moving well. It's a decent drive along 35-115. No issues to deal with along Highway 12, and it's a smooth

0: commute along Highway 11. I'm Mike Poirier for your life traffic update.
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0: Ontario's Christian Superstation, Life 100.3. That's Jordan Feliz and The River. Good morning. It's 8:53 on the Get Up and Go Show with Todd, Shirley, and Mike. Todd is off today. It's going to be cloudy with a chance of rain or a thunderstorm today. Going to feel like a high of 33. And right now it's 20 degrees across central Ontario. Mike, is there some days that you feel like all you do is serve other people?
1: And it's amazing how that just piles up one after another.
0: Exactly, right? And I just think that, you know, after meeting all the deadlines at work and helping your family solve problems and your kids coming at you for one thing or the other, there's also those responsibilities that nobody else notices that you're carrying.
1: Oh, exactly. It's so much.
0: Yeah, it can wear you down. Yet Jesus taught that greatness is often found in serving.
1: Yep.
0: And that's what we forget, I think, too quickly. So every meal prepared, every ride given, and every sacrifice made in love reflects the heart of Jesus.
1: That's so good.
0: And everything that feels invisible right here on earth is fully seen in heaven.
1: Oh, which is a huge relief, especially when you do feel like at your lowest point, where
0: that's
1: you just
0: right.
1: feel like you're being taken advantage of.
0: That's right. And God sees our character. He sees our faithfulness. He sees our perseverance and your love.
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0: At 8:57, it's a rainy 20 degrees.
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5: Today on Focus on the Family with Jim Daly, we're exploring the topic of storms, which can change very quickly and unexpectedly, and a light rain can transform without warning into a howling gale. It's really damaging, even life-threatening. And your marriage is going to go through storms at some point. The question is, are you ready? I'm John Fuller, and thanks for joining us today.
6: John, the voice actor, I like this. You should go out for Odyssey and become a voice there.
5: I had one line, one sentence in
6: Doesn't
5: Odyssey.
6: Doesn't that bother you? They've only asked you in 40 years to do one line?
5: No, because that's
6: bothers
5: okay.
6: me. I had one little part there once upon a time. But it's true. Marriage at times can be a struggle, just like voice acting. Gene and I have our struggles too. You know, Gene's always saying, you need to let people know we're not perfect, and we're not. And, you know, we have things in our own marriage that we have to work on, and that's okay. That's kind of like what life is. But, you know, there are couples who say, we've never had an argument. And I say, God bless you. I don't know if that's healthy. I mean, somebody might be rolling over all the time saying, okay, yes. But today, we want to hear from a great friend and guest who wants to prepare you for those inevitable storms in your marriage. And let me remind you, Focus on the Family is here for you. That is key. We want to help you in any way we can, and I want to reemphasize, we are a treasure trove of resources here at Focus. Almost 50 years doing this, we have accumulated great wisdom with our counselors, our resources, the books we select and approve. Man, and so much digital information online. There is everything at your fingertips.
5: Yeah, we're a phone call away, 800, the letter A in the word family, or stop by our website. Gary Thomas is our guest today. He's a wonderful speaker and author. He serves on the pastoral teaching team at Cherry Hills Community Church in Highlands Ranch outside of Denver. And among the many books Gary has written, the one we're talking about today is Making Your Marriage a Fortress, Strengthening Your Marriage to Withstand Life's Storms. And here's Jim, how you began the conversation with Gary Thomas on today's episode of Focus on the Family with Jim Daly.
6: You have written some incredible books on marriage. I would say you're the foremost expert on marriage. I hope your wife, Lisa, is happy. That's the proof
7: Ray,
6: in the pudding.
7: Don't see me wince there when you
6: We're
7: going to
6: call her in a minute and make sure. No, it's so true, though, huh? Gene and I always talk about that. It's tough to be in that marriage space where you're the expert, and then you and your wife have an argument, and you're thinking in the back of your mind, wait a minute, this can't be happening to us. Does that happen to you?
7: Well, what's been a blessing, because people often ask Lisa, what's it like? And she says, what's made it easier for me, she goes, is he really does live out what he writes about, except for one book. And we talked about it, Everybody Matters. She thinks I could do a better job eating a little more healthily than I do. But as far as marriage, she seems to give me at least a passing grade.
6: All right, so. Now you made the rest of us feel better when we eat that In-N-Out burger. Okay. All right, let's get into it. Explain the idea of storms in a marriage. I get it generally, but you know, I understand it's related to your experience of surviving that hurricane down in Houston.
7: Well, yeah, it happened in 2017, and I think a lot of people can relate to this. We had been in Houston for 7 years at the time, and every time in the fall, you have the signs blinking on the freeway, hurricane season is here. Get your prepared kits ready and all of that. And first few years, we take it seriously. We're from Pacific Northwest. The thought of a hurricane is terrible. After 4 or 5 years, you're like, yeah, I've heard that before. And then 2017, they said this big thing, Hurricane Harvey is coming, and it hit, and it wasn't that big of a deal at first. But then it moved a little inland, camped over Houston, and dropped over 50 inches of rain in 3 days. It felt like Noah's flood. I mean, it was just like, it just didn't stop. The water keeps coming up and up and up. And that point, we see it coming into the yard, and I'm like, okay, I got to take this seriously. I go in the garage. This is so pathetic. All I had was cardboard and blue painter's tape.
6: Oh, great.
7: Which, to hold out flood water, you know, carry a gallon of water in a paper bag and you're going to have just as much luck. And I realized, you know, just because the storm didn't come last year or the year before, the year before, the year before, people who are from that area of the country know eventually it is, and you need to be prepared. And I think the same thing is true for marriages, that, yeah, just because it has only happened to your neighbor or you haven't seen it this or that, just the way that life works, even for believers, and sometimes I think especially for believers, the storm is going to hit. And at that point, will your marriage be part of the problem or part of the solution? And that's why you want to prepare.
6: No, and that's a great analogy. And I know that feeling. Here in Colorado, we get the snow reports and an inch falls when they said 12 inches was going to fall. So I totally relate to that. But you say these storms will reveal one or two truths about a marriage and a couple. What are those?
7: All of these couples, one thing that they had in common, and I was so inspired by their stories, was that they never imagined that they would have to face the depth of pain and struggle that they faced. They were all caught by surprise, but secondly, that God is faithful. And not theoretically. God says he's going to be faithful. In fact, I think there are two verses that have really come true as I've written this book and think about it and I'm speaking on it. Psalm 9:10 says, those who know your name trust in you, for you, Lord, have never forsaken those who seek you. There hasn't been a single person who seeks God that God has forsaken. And then Jesus' almost fierce promise, but comforting one, in this world you will have trouble, but take heart, I have overcome the world. Every couple found that to be true. Mm. They did face trouble, but when they found sought refuge in God, they found refuge, a new relationship with God and a new relationship with each other.
6: Yeah, and we're going to cover in more detail. I think one of the great breakdowns in marriage can be those expectations, especially early in marriage, where typically husbands are caught off guard because they didn't know they were supposed to know so many things that she was hoping he would remember to do, or whatever it might be. Speak to that expectation problem, which the earlier a couple can figure that out, I think, the better their marriage is going to be. Yeah.
7: Well, it's not just the expectations we have of our spouse. I think it's the expectations we have of God and ourselves. I think of one couple, Daryl and Stacy, a wonderful, godly couple. Stacy came from a dysfunctional childhood, and so she really wanted a strong guy who would take care of her. Daryl was a weightlifter. He could bench press 400 pounds. Mm. His expectations were, I'm going to be there for my wife physically. I'm going to protect my wife. I'm going to be carrying in the groceries or whatnot. 3 years after they were married, they got the diagnosis of MS on the part of Daryl. So really what motivated Stacy to get married, I want a strong man who's going to make me feel secure, who will take care of me, would never come true. She had to completely die to those expectations. And Daryl thought his relationship with Stacy would be, you can count on me, I'm going to be there for you, I'm going to take care of you. And now he says, decades later, she takes care of me. And talking to him even more recently, it's amazing. Stacy said, when I married Daryl, I thought I would just bask in the glow of Bubba. Because he was obviously, as a weightlifter, he was a big guy, but charismatic, loved the Lord, great with kids. I mean, a really, really good guy. And today, Stacy says, he's marked by humility like no other guy I know, because MS has humbled him. You know, he goes from the walker to the wheelchair, to the scooter, to the electric, you know. And she goes, every time he responds with more humility. So she thought he would impress people with his strength, God decided he's going to have, no, Daryl, you're going to impress people with your humility, which only would have come through the severe road that they walked together.
6: Well, and the other part of that is how Daryl embraced what God's journey for him is. I mean, that's the humbling part, that he didn't walk away from the Lord in that respect. He said, thank you, Lord, and let's move on.
7: Yeah.
6: I mean, that's amazing.
7: It wasn't easy. I love it. He said when he was first diagnosed, because he was an athlete, he thought of himself that way. He said, I had one two-word prayer. Heal me, heal me, heal me, heal me. And he just kept praying. And who wouldn't, you know, in your 20s, sure, facing this, until God finally said to him, Daryl, I am going to heal you, but not of MS. I'm going to use MS to heal other things in your life. And it ended up being the pride.
6: Wow.
7: And here's where I'm just blown away by the wisdom of some of these couples. This is hard won wisdom. Daryl talked about getting into bed at night. So he gets his chair right up to there. He still has use of his arms somewhat, so he can lift his body onto the bed, but he can't get his legs over. And so Stacy has to lift up his legs and move him over onto the bed. And he said to me, Gary, I'm tempted sometimes to say, why bother? I'm just going to let Stacy do everything. I'm only doing a little bit. And he goes, but I was really challenged. He says, I think I could probably physically only do about 20% of what I used to do.
6: Wow.
7: But I've been convicted by God. I want to do 100% of that 20%. And so often when couples go through challenges, they just give up. Well, if we can't do everything we wanted to do, let's just go into early retirement. And I was able to use, this has been life-changing for me, with a man who went through prostate cancer and had his prostate removed. And that can have real issues in physical intimacy or whatnot. And it'd be so easy to say, well, we can't do everything we used to do, so let's just learn to go without. And I could share Daryl's hard-won wisdom. Okay, maybe you can only do 30% of what you used to be able to do, but do 100% of that 30%. Don't take away more than life takes away. And maybe it could be a financial calamity, not just health, where we can't afford to do the resorts, we can't afford to go to the Michelin 3-star restaurants. But don't say then you're never going to go out. Do 100% of what you're able to do. And that's the humility that was carved out of decades of seeing their expectations crushed. But the surprise they found, not surprise, but God was there in their greatest fears.
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6: Gary, one of the things I like in the way you structured the book is you're pulling on a lot of stories from various couples that people can see their own lives in. And I love that. The next one was Baron and Christy, and he was in the Navy, chaplain in the Navy. He was deployed for 3 to 6 months at a time. The classic relationship distance issues. Describe what they were dealing with and how they sorted that out.
7: Well, he still is. And Baron is a soldier through and through. He was a Marine before he became a chaplain. He often serves with the special ops guys which are, you'd look at them, you don't know they're in the military, but you know you don't want to go down an alley with them. I mean, these are...
6: They're on your side, I'm okay.
7: Yes, they're on the side. You have no truer friend. And so it's just some valuable lessons. And so this is maybe if you have a long deployment in the military, or maybe you're traveling for business or whatnot, some of the lessons that I thought were very helpful is that they talked about leaving. They didn't talk about reentry. And they just learned, and this is what I love, all the stories of these couples, and this is what I love about marriage by God's design. We have time and commitment to get it right. None of these couples say, oh, we're just unusually wise, unusually connected, unusually mature. They share, yeah, we messed up here, and here's how we messed up. And Christina knew that Baron likes a clean house and a clean car when he comes home. And so she cleaned the car, but she forgot the steering wheel and the steering wheel was sticky. She says, well, I did everything but the steering wheel. And Baron says, well, in the Marine Corps, sticky is sticky and sticky isn't clean. And, but this is where you have to talk about it as a couple, because I traveled a lot when the kids were younger without Lisa, because she had to be home with the kids. And rather than having the house clean, I just wanted peace and quiet. I'd been in front of groups. I'd been talking to people all day. I just wanted to chill out and have a relational time. But Lisa thinks her love language is cleaning, acts of cleaning. Add that one to Gary Chapman's. And so when I'd come home, and you know, it's always a rush to get the kids to bed in there. So she's furiously vacuuming and wiping. And I'm like, honey, I don't see the crumbs. I'm not inspecting the floor. I just really want to relax and say hi to you and say hi to the kids. And so what Baron wanted isn't what I want. And it might not be what someone else's wife wants. But what I learned from their experiences, talk about it and then talk about it some more. So often we have these expectations of our spouses, but we don't tell them, but we still hold them accountable to it. Another major lesson that I found really helpful, Baron talked about one deployment where he was available, because a lot of times when he's in the field, he's not, but he was meeting with other chaplains. It was a training thing. And so three or four nights, brothers in arms, they're having a great time. They're laughing. And then Christina started to say, hey, Baron, we haven't connected for 3 or 4 days. And he said, Gary, I realized I would never go out 3 evenings in a row if I was home and not be connecting with Christina. So just because I'm on the road, I'm still married and I have to act like a married man on the road. And so they were intentional about, you know what, just because you're on the road or just because you're the one at home, you still need to make time for your spouse. They've learned being in the military that if you aren't intentionally connecting while you're on the road, you learn how to live separate lives. And if you learn how to live separate lives, you become comfortable with separate lives. And that is a gateway to divorce.
6: Yeah, those are so many good lessons in that. I mean, one of the things is create a communication pattern. I try to call Jean at least once during the day when I'm traveling. It's usually 2 or 3 times. When I have a little break, I probably bug the daylight out of her. Hey, what are you doing? Didn't we just talk an hour ago? I'm not doing much more differently now. But it's just good to stay connected. You kind of refer to that, I think, as focused communication. I don't know if that fits the
7: bill. No, it was perfect. And Christina really stressed this because she has a friend whose husband is a pilot and he didn't do that well. She goes, I'm talking to him on the phone and I can tell I have about 10% of him. He's watching a game. He's watching Sports Center. And so what my conclusion was, look, if you know you only have 10 minutes of solid conversation, give your spouse, your husband or your wife, the full 10 minutes. That's why I like FaceTime, because you can't cheat. look at each other face to face. It's better to say, I'm yours for this amount of time. And then, you know, I'm tired and I got to go off. And one woman said her husband would call her when she was at work. And she would just be up front. Hey, babe, I've got 5 minutes before I have to be in this meeting, but I'm all yours for 5 minutes. And so she would listen and engage. And I think that's where just be intentional when you are communicating and then just admit when you're at the end. For Baron and Christina, high-low was really helpful to set up their conversation. What's the high point? What's the low point? Because by the end of that, he was pretty tired. I mean, it's a demanding job that he faced. He could see people die. And Christina was empathetic to that she wanted to be connected in marriage, but also have empathy that my spouse is doing a good thing, serving our country and ultimately protecting our family.
6: Mm-hmm. Right. Well, the pilot example, I was thinking you were going to say while he's flying the plane, he gives her about 10%. And I was thinking that's a good thing if I'm on the plane with them. I don't mind 10%. Yeah. Let's move to another couple, Keith and Roxanne that you mentioned, who brought, as you described it, quite a bit of baggage into the relationship.
7: Yeah.
6: I think, you know, many couples, it may not fit exactly the definition of this couple, but when you bring childhood wounds and things into the marriage, boy, you have got to deal with that stuff.
7: Yes.
6: Describe what Keith and Roxanne, what they brought into the marriage and how it unfolded.
7: Well, first, a word to wives. It's so devastating, and I know wives can be unfaithful too. There's a story of in the book where a wife had the affair, but so often wives think if my husband is cheating or he's looking at porn, what could I have done? Am I not keeping myself up? Am I not active? And every husband insisted, and Keith was among this, there's nothing my wife could have done to stop
6: That's
7: me
6: not
7: from
6: the
7: straying.
6: Issue.
7: This is not about her. Yeah. It was entirely about me. In fact, he said, Roxanne was my perfect wife. And because I thought she's a perfect wife, I thought I'm certainly going to lose her when she finds out the real me. And so why don't I just get it over with, act so outrageously that it's like pulling off the Band-Aid and getting it done. But for Roxanne, her father had been unfaithful to her mom. And so she just had these real deep wounds and a lot of insecurity that's understandable. Keith grew up in a family where he was not brought in as part of it. He always felt left out. Then he was molested as a young boy, and a counselor in Houston that I often go to for these issues told me, Gary, whenever a client comes to me and says that this happened to him as a young boy, he goes, I wait for the dominoes to fall. He goes, he's not excusing it. He goes, but it's such a deep wound. And so when you have that kind of baggage where there was just no connection relationally with your family, all of this happened before he met Roxanne, before he married Roxanne. Roxanne had nothing to do with it. Because he didn't deal with that baggage, marriage, I've found as a pastor, gives guys about a 9 to 12 month pause. In the freshness of marriage, a lot of those old things go away. But eventually, if they're not dealt with, they're going to come back. And so it's about getting strong so that you can be strong in your marriage. Roxanne couldn't cure or help or heal Keith. He needed a professional. She's not a PhD counselor. And so it's just, what I say is, if you have some hurts, maybe kids laughed at you or bullied you a little bit, maybe you're fine to talk with a pastor and receive spiritual care. But when you have the level of hurt that Keith had, and I think that Roxanne had, you need a professional. You know, I can brush my teeth. I can't give myself a root canal.
6: Right. So it's really fair. We often demean that in the Christian community because we think, well, really, all you need is God.
7: Yeah.
6: And of course, that's true. If the Lord can wipe that slate clean, that's wonderful. That's not typically what happens. Going all the way back to your first story, God puts us on journeys to learn things about ourselves and about the world around us. So I love that encouragement to get good Christian counseling, I would say.
7: So I think with couples, when you're looking at your childhood hurts, instead of just saying, oh, it makes me so angry when he does this, or when she disrespects me, like I want to say, why does this make you angry?
6: Yeah.
7: Why does this make you feel so disrespected? Why are you so sensitive to this or that? It might be what your spouse is doing, but it might not be. It might be what your dad did, what your mom did, what your siblings did. It's just recognizing that we bring a lot of baggage into our marriage, and I don't want my wife to have to carry it. That's where I need to go get help and say, can you unload this so I'm not just dumping it on my spouse?
6: You know, so often, Gary, temperament plays into this, and it could be either the husband or the wife. Either one can be very pro-counseling, the other one not so much, because for some, it marks failure, that I'm not measuring up, all those performance issues. It's not about that. No. It's about getting healthy. And so I just want to encourage people to remember that and try to break loose of that to make your marriage all that it can be. Right at the end here, the impact of isolation in a marriage, and it fits with this story, I think, but the isolation in a marriage can really wreak havoc on that relationship, both in a male expression of that, because we as men tend to pull in and go the way of the little boy. We don't want to deal with it. We don't want her harping on us. I don't know what to do. I don't know how to fix that in me. So we just pull in. Yeah. And we go news, weather, and sports, right?
7: Right.
6: And then for wives, I mean, they find it in, I think, in other activity, girlfriend activity. They get distracted and you end up isolated. Speak to the verse in Proverbs that you mentioned in the book about the downside of isolation. Yeah. To me, it feels like it's a medication, but it's medicating in the wrong way.
7: Absolutely. Proverbs 18:1 says, whoever isolates himself seeks his own desire. He breaks out against all sound judgment. Keith felt like his downfall into affairs was fueled largely by isolation. He didn't deal with feeling isolated from his family of origin, and so he felt the same thing in his marriage, and always thought he had to look outside of his family to do it. And I think isolation is sort of like, let me give a plug for Focus on, it's like Focus on the Family. Publishers say they want books that are Tylenol, not vitamins. And what they mean by that is if you have a headache, I need this. Vitamins are supplements for long-term help, and they don't seem as urgent. I bet when people are going through an affair or a kid is rebelling or things are crazy, they're listening to 10 Focus on the Family episodes.
6: Well, I hope so.
7: But this is why you need the supplements as well, because if you wait until the crisis hits before you try to gain the wisdom or before you're part of a church group, they wouldn't have had anybody to call. When things are going well, you don't think you need church. It's like an obligation. Well, we should go. It's Sunday. But if you know the storms are going to come, you're going to say, we need to be a part of a church. The day will come when we need them. And the day is here when somebody needs us. And it was a real lesson. I think if you look at scripture reading, prayer, Bible study, listening to Focus, those are just wise things. Taking your vitamins to gradually become stronger as a person and as a couple. If you know the storm will hit, and it will, get the wisdom now so that you can draw from it. Not be like me with cardboard and blue painter's tape trying to hold back floodwaters, which is worthless. I just didn't have the resources. I didn't gather them ahead of time, and that was foolish.
6: Yeah, I hear you. And what you're saying is on the sunny day, get the sandbags ready.
7: Yeah.
6: Because you're going to need them tomorrow.
7: Absolutely.
6: But Gary, this has been so good. And again, I just respect the depth in which you write on this topic of marriage. And every book that you've done on marriage is just a powerhouse, and it's so full of wisdom for couples, and this one hits the mark once again. And I just hope people will respond. Even if you're in a healthy place with your marriage, it'll be healthier, and maybe you know people in your church or family members that need a copy of this great resource that Gary has written. Also, your support helps to strengthen marriages and rescue couples who are in trouble. We have something called Hope Restored. It's a 4-day intensive. We have an 80% success rate. About 30% of the couples come with divorce papers ready to go. It's a remarkable program. I don't know of anything more successful in recovering marriages. And again, if that's something of interest to you, get in touch with us. We had a woman named Christy who she and her husband attended, and she said, I could have never imagined how God would use this experience to grow us closer to Him, to each other, and into the individuals He designed us to be. So often we fell in love, we got married, and somehow now we're angry at each other. Hope Restored does a wonderful job of recovering that desire to be one. And that's God's desire for you as well. So check it out. Get help if you need it. And we are here to assist you in getting the help you need.
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14: The book of Proverbs says rulers should conduct themselves honorably, and we should respond to them respectfully. 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
15: Hey, let me give you a suggestion today. If you're in a small group and you're looking for a new study, why not study the book of Proverbs? We have put together a study guide that will help you work your way through many of the important subjects that Solomon speaks about in this book, some of the things you're hearing on the air even today. But the study guide could be a tremendous asset if you want to do this together as a group. Get everybody in the group a study guide. You get the CDs and listen to the lesson if you want to. Before your group meets, you can kind of be a facilitator of the group and have a great discussion from the Word of God. What does the Bible say about, and then all of these subjects that we're talking about? The study guides are available from davidjeremiah.org. You can see them portrayed there if you go to that website, and you can order them and get enough for everybody in your group and study the book of Proverbs together. And we're going to study it again today as we open our Bibles to talk about Proverbs for the powerful. What does it mean to have power? It seems like it's the number one priority for most everyone. I heard a discussion on the television the other day as people were talking about what people believe, and that there's a whole bunch of people that don't believe anything. They only believe one thing. They want to be in power. And whatever they have to do to get that, they will compromise anything to get to power. But what does power do for you, and how should you live as a powerful person? That's where we're going right now as we open our Bibles to the book of Proverbs.
16: Let's talk for a minute about rulers and the weak and the poor. This is a very interesting proverb. Proverbs 28:15 says, as a roaring lion and a raging bear, so is a wicked ruler over the poor people. And 29:14 says, the king who judges the poor with truth, his throne will be established forever. I think we ought to ask some questions about our leaders. How do they deal with the poor? How do they care for those who are not as fortunate as we may be? That's a good little checkpoint according to the book of Proverbs. How does the king deal with those who are poor? Let's talk about rulers and wickedness. This also comes from the book of Proverbs, chapter 11, verses 10 and 11. When it goes well with the righteous, the city rejoices, and when the wicked perish, there is jubilation. By the blessing of the upright, the city is exalted, but it is overthrown by the mouth of the wicked. Proverbs 20 and verse 8 says, a king who sits on the throne of judgment scatters all evil with his eyes. Get that picture clearly. That a righteous king can scatter evil by his very presence, by his persona, by his very eyes can he scatter evil. There is no more powerful tool in the hand of Almighty God than a righteous man who is doing the right thing. The Bible says that a ruler who is righteous can have an impact on his culture. Proverbs 25 verse 5 says, take away the wicked from before the king, and his throne will be established in righteousness. Let's talk for a moment about rulers and integrity. Now we're getting back into the controversial again. 17:7 says it this way, excellent speech is not becoming to a fool, much less lying lips to a prince. 29:4 says, the king establishes the land by justice, but he who receives bribes overthrows it. 29:12 says, if a ruler pays attention to lies, all of his servants become wicked. If ever there was a need for credibility and integrity in government, it's today. Thomas Jefferson once said, the whole art of government consists in being honest. And it's sad to say that this has been so violated over the years that honesty and political involvement almost seem like antonyms, almost seem like opposite, almost seems like to talk about somebody who is in the political realm and is honest is hard to understand and hard to explain. I'm happy to say that there are many in our own government who deal with issues honestly, but it is one of the most important ingredients for a leader. In the world of business, in the world of government, and in the world of sports, whatever world you're looking at, if you can find somebody who is honest, I've told people, if you can start with the truth, you've got some place to go. But if you can't start with the truth, you've got no place to go. So honesty and integrity is very important. When we look at our culture today, it's so interesting because we even have words that defy this. Who can put a spin on what happened? Who can embellish it to such a degree that it's favorable to the person they represent? Why not let us just let it be? Let your yea be yea and your nay be nay. Why do we have to spin it? And you know, it's not just in the political realm. Pastors and preachers and evangelists have been known to exaggerate sometimes when they talk about statistics. We have to be real careful we don't do that. I remember hearing about two pastors who were talking to one another and they were trying to explain this. And one guy said, if I lie about my statistics and you know that I'm lying about my statistics and I know that you know that I'm lying about my statistics, isn't that like telling the truth? No, I don't think so. I don't think so. Honesty is discarded in our present age, isn't it? Pushed away like it was unimportant. People lie about the age of their children in order to get them by on half fare. High schools and colleges have to set up special programs to deal with the cheating factor. We have government by deceit, business by fraud, education by deception. And we're learning that a person who will lie in one instance cannot be trusted in another. There is never an excuse for deception. Honesty is always the best way. And for a Christian leader, for someone in government, honesty is not only the best policy, it's the only policy. So those are just a few little things from the book of Proverbs for us to look at when we think about, now, who do I want representing me in the government? But this is not a one-edged sword. This is a double-edged sword because the Proverbs also tell us how we're to respond, not just how the rulers are to respond. We talk about that, but what are we to do? How are we to act? Let's talk about when we deal with authorities, what should our response be? And first of all, we should be truthful. It says in Proverbs 16:13 that righteous lips are the delight of the king, and they love him who speaks what is right. Now, you probably wonder, how do I ever speak to the king? How do I ever speak to the government? You speak with your taxes, don't you? You speak with how you deal honestly with the things that have been entrusted to you. Ray Stedman, who is now with the Lord, but was a wonderful pastor here on the West Coast for many years, confessed that he often struggled with the issue of taxes. He said, you have a right, of course, as everyone else does, to protest injustice and to correct abuse, but don't be forever grumbling about the taxes you have to pay. I've had to learn some lessons on this myself. He said, the first time I had to pay income tax was when he was first starting in the ministry, and he said his income was so low for such a long time, he didn't have to pay any taxes. But gradually it caught up and he had to pay. And he said, I remember how I resented it. In fact, when I sent my tax form in, I addressed it to the Infernal Revenue Service. He said, they never answered, but they cashed my check. The next year I addressed it to the Eternal Revenue Service. But he said, I've repented from all those sins, and now I hope to pay my taxes cheerfully. The United States government has what they call a conscience fund for people who want to pay their debts to the government and remain anonymous. Some city governments have a similar fund. And I read recently about a city that had investigated some tax frauds and announced that several citizens were going to be indicted. They did not release the names of the citizens, but that week a number of people visited the city hall to straighten out their taxes, and more than half of them were not on the indictment list. So just a little bit of conscience and things get straightened out. We're to be truthful. As citizens, we're to be respectful. I need to talk about this for just a moment because I think sometimes as Christians, we violate this. We violate it because we're not in favor of the people who are over us in government. Please remember that these words were not written. They do not always apply to peaceful government. We're to be respectful of our rulers because of the office. 24, 21, and 22 says, my son, fear the Lord and the king. Do not associate with those given to change, for their calamity will rise suddenly, and who knows the ruin these two can bring. 16:15 says, in the light of the king's face is life, and his favor like a cloud of the latter rain. Justin Martyr lived in a time of great persecution, between 100 and 165, and the government was very corrupt. And one time he wrote in an open letter to those in authority over him these words, an open letter to the government. Listen to what he said. Everywhere we, more readily than all men, endeavor to pay to those appointed by you the taxes, both ordinary and extraordinary, as we have been taught by Jesus. We worship only God, but in other things we will gladly serve you, acknowledging you as kings and rulers of men, and praying that with your kingly power you may be found to possess also sound judgment. An open letter to the government. That ought to be the spirit of every Christian. Rather than railing, and we go through our list of jokes and all the things that we do to ridicule those who are in authority, we ought to find the common ground where we can obey in absolute submission and respect and declare our allegiance and our loyalty to the government, because Christians have throughout history been known to be the best citizens in any culture. We're to be patient, says the Word of God. 25:15 says, by long forbearance a ruler is persuaded, and a gentle tongue breaks a bone. Sometimes we try to get things changed. I'll tell you what, when you're trying to get things changed or when you're trying to get things approved, you got to have patience. That's one of the great virtues of a Christian, to be patient. It doesn't happen overnight. You've got to wait. You've got to be patient and gently deal with the issues that come. The Bible says that when you're dealing with the government, patience is a very important virtue. And we're to be temperate. I don't know how to apply this particular proverb, but it's so good, I just had to throw it in here. It says, 23:1-3, when you sit down to eat with the ruler, consider carefully what is before you, and put a knife to your throat if you were a man given to appetite. Do not desire his delicacies, for they are deceptive food. Don't be taken in. Don't get yourself in a position of owing. It's interesting, isn't it, how very practical this book is. Well, we've talked about what kind of leaders we should choose from the Proverbs and how we should respond to those leaders when they're placed in office. But you know, there's something far more important than either one of these that the Proverbs speaks to so very clearly. And I want to share this with you because I know sometimes as Christians, because government was not meant to reflect our total value system, it can never do that in a pluralistic society, we can get discouraged. We can begin to think, what's the use if we're for one candidate and the other one gets elected? I know people go into depression over that. But you know what we need to remember, men and women, is that there's something else going on while all this is going on. And I want to talk to you for just a moment about the providential control of rulers and governments. This is a theme that we find throughout the scripture, and it's one that's touched upon here in the Book of Wisdom in the Old Testament. In Proverbs 8:15 and 16, we read these words. By me, kings reign and rulers decree justice. By me, princes rule and nobles, all the judges of the earth. And this is the one that we probably know best, 21:1. The king's heart is in the hand of the Lord. Like rivers of water, he turns it wherever he wishes. The king's heart and God's hand. Remember that picture. The king's heart and God.

0: And when we do that, we can live in peace. And when we do that, if the person that we wanted isn't the one who's selected, we can still honor them because we know that behind it all, God is still present and he is still in charge. And God rules in the affairs of men. What is it that Proverbs says? He turns the king's heart by his hand. The hand of God is on the affairs of the world. Years ago, in his epistle to Diognetus, an anonymous second century Christian described how true believers live their lives as citizens of heaven and at the same time citizens on earth. And this is what he said. Christians are distinguished from other men neither by country nor language nor the customs which they observe. For they neither inhabit cities of their own nor employ a peculiar form of speech nor lead a life which is marked out by any singularity. The course of conduct which they follow has not been devised by any speculation or deliberation of inquisitive men, nor do they, like some, proclaim themselves the advocates of any merely human doctrine. But inhabiting Greek as well as barbarian cities, according as the lot of each of them had determined, and following the customs of the natives in respect to clothing, food, and the rest of their ordinary conduct, they display to us their wonderful and confessedly striking method of life. They dwell in their own countries, but simply as sojourners. As citizens, they share in all things with others and yet endure all things as if foreigners. Every foreign land is to them as their native country, and every land of their birth is as a land of strangers. They marry, as do all. They beget children, but do not destroy their offspring. They have a common table, but not a common bed. They are in the flesh, but they do not live after the flesh. They pass their days on earth, but they are citizens of heaven. They obey the prescribed laws and at the same time surpass the laws by their lives. They love all men and are persecuted by all. They are unknown and condemned. They are put to death and restored to life. They are poor, yet they make many rich. They are in lack of all things, and yet they abound in all things. They are dishonored, and yet in their very dishonor, they are glorified. They are evil spoken of and yet are justified. They are reviled and they bless. They are insulted and they repay the insult with honor. They do good yet are punished as evildoers. When punished, they rejoice as if quickened into life, and they are assailed by the Jews as foreigners. They are persecuted by the Greeks. Yet those who hate them are unable to assign any reason for their hatred. What a testimony to a lifestyle that makes a difference. That's the kind of people we ought to be. That's the kind of person Proverbs lifts up for us to be. Men and women of truthfulness, integrity, reverence, and obedience. Careful as citizens. Serious about our responsibility. But always understanding that we march to the beat of a different drummer and that this world is not our home. We're just passing through. Our treasures are laid up somewhere beyond the blue. Let's make the journey one we can be proud of. Let's make the journey one that God will smile upon. Let's never lose sight of the fact that we'll understand it better by and by.
1: Amen. Amen. Hey, tomorrow we're going to talk about Proverbs about purity, one of the most prominent subjects in the book of Proverbs, and we'll pull together the key passages and talk about them tomorrow and again on Monday. I want you to know that our resource for this month is a book called God's Heart for Israel and Why It Should Have a Place in Your Heart, Too. We presented this book in order to clarify our understanding of our relationship with the nation of Israel in a time when anti-Semitism seems to be finding many followers in our nation. As believers, we need to know what the Bible says about our relationship with Israel. It is not debatable, my friend. There is no way for you to have a different attitude as a Christian. You cannot be a Christian and hate the Jews. It's impossible to do that. So, why don't you get this book? It's yours for the asking when you send a gift during the month of August. 100 plus pages of truth on your relationship with this great nation. We'll see you next time.
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10:13. One of my favorite summer activities, stopping at a chip truck. Did that in Shanty Bay yesterday. Oh, it was delicious. 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
2: It says in Nehemiah 8:10, the joy of the Lord is your strength. 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This song has given me so much joy and has become my anthem song for this year.
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0: Ontario's Christian Superstation, Life 100.3, Josiah Queen, Can't Steal My Joy. It's Mike Poirier filling in for Steve Jones, and the other day I was able to go mountain biking with my oldest. He's been really into the sport this summer, and he's got the pass, so I figured, okay, I'll take him out onto the trails, I'll see what he can do, because, you know, when he's with his group, we're on the sidelines, so we can't really see all the jumps and tricks. But man, oh man, I realize I'm a little out of shape. It was kind of hard keeping up with them. But as a parent, we're a fan of what our kids are doing. We want to cheer them on. We want to be supporters. And I can't help but think that God feels the same way about us in our day-to-day activities. He's right there on the sidelines cheering us on. And he's not, the other thing too, he's not only on the sidelines, he's also with us out on the course every single day.
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4: 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I'm Jonathan McKee with Plugged In by Focus on the Family.
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Philippians 3:20 to 21, but our citizenship is in heaven, and we eagerly await a Savior from there, the Lord Jesus Christ, who by the power that enables him to bring everything under his control, will transform our lowly bodies so that they will be like his glorious body. Philippians 3:20 to 21, and that's today's Word of Life.

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4: 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Sometimes.

You'll want your umbrella handy because there's a chance of showers for today, along with a risk of a thunderstorm. High of 26, is still on that mild, muggy side. In the meantime, here's Phil Wickham and Crowder. It really is Amazing Grace on Life 20.

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0: 11:14. If I've learned anything from my kids this summer, it's that they need to be near the water. Could be the lake, could be a pool, doesn't matter. It's kind of nice. 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

0: Ontario's Christian Superstation, Life 100.3, Forrest Frank. Okay. It's Mike Poirier filling in for Steve Jones. And I don't know about you, but sometimes when something really good happens in our life, there's thoughts that start to creep in saying that it's not going to last and that something bad is just going to happen around the corner. You know, you get that doubt and it's just those feelings start to take over. But you know what? God never asked us to live in fear of tomorrow, stealing today's joy. Jesus reminds us not to worry about tomorrow because today has enough of its own concerns. So if something good has happened in your life, celebrate it. Thank God for it and enjoy it. And trust that whatever tomorrow holds, the same God who blessed you today will still be with you then.
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0: We'll be at Rising Above Ministry in Peterborough as they're celebrating their second year anniversary. It's going to run from 11 a.m. until 3 p.m. You can join us at the Canadian Tire parking lot on Lansdowne Street to hear about the ministry and get a hot dog and chips and a pop for $5. 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

Today's word of life comes from Philippians 3:20-21. But our citizenship is in heaven, and we eagerly await a Savior from there, the Lord Jesus Christ, who by the power that enables him to bring everything under his control, will transform our lowly bodies so that they will be like his glorious body. Philippians 3:20-21, that's today's word of life. When fear

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1: 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That's it from me and Mike Poirier. Thanks for tuning in. I will return, though, in a few minutes' time with a full news and sports update. Plus, we'll fill you in on the weather conditions. We've got those thunderstorms possible this afternoon. How long do they last? Well, I'll fill you in right after sports. So thanks again for tuning in, and we'll talk to you again soon.
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0: Good afternoon. It's 12 o'clock on Thursday, August 6th. I'm Mike Poirier from the Life 100.3 News Center. Peterborough police are investigating an armed robbery in the downtown core. Officers were called to the area of Rink Street in Aylmer last night after a man had his gold chain stolen from him at knife point. Police searched the area for the accused, who's described as a white male, bald, 30 to 40 years of age, and was wearing gray sweatpants and a gray sweater. And with information, asked to contact police. The NDP have named their candidate for York Simcoe, with a by-election called for September 3rd. The Ontario NDP have named educator Bobby Nickmart as their candidate. Nickmart has spent nearly two decades supporting families in public schools across the GTA, and he's going up against Susan Leahy of the PCs, Liberal candidate Naomi Davidson, Matt Pearce of the Greens, and David Gobriel from the New Blue Party. Rescue Lake Simcoe is calling for additional funding from the federal government. The coalition most recently received $1.3 million from the government, but falls short of what is needed to restore the lake. Rescue Lake Simcoe says the government first committed to invest $40 million in 2019 over 4 years, but have yet to receive that funding. The town of Gravenhurst is moving to acquire St. George Anglican Church and Cemetery. The town was approached by the Diocese of Toronto to take ownership of the church located on Coopers Falls Road, as they're no longer able to manage the property.
1: The church, as I understand it from the diocese, is no longer being utilized, and this just leaves the cemetery. The diocese's mandate is churches in general.
0: That was Director of Infrastructure Services Andrew Stacey. The church opened in 1884 and then closed in 2009. South Bruce Peninsula has completed its rebranding for Sauble Beach. The municipality has unveiled a new logo, which features the Sauble Beach name, along with a stylized sun, evergreen shoreline, and water. In a statement from Mayor Jay Kirkland, this is about protecting what makes Sauble Beach special, while ensuring they're building a stronger future for the community. A new crosswalk to honor veterans has been unveiled in Penetanguishene. The Remembrance Day themed crosswalk is located at the intersection of Main and Point Street, and is meant to serve as a physical reminder that everyone can experience. The crosswalk also connects Penetang's Legion Branch 68 to the Cenotaph at Memorial Park. From the Good News Patrol, a father of five has been able to graduate nursing school. 64-year-old John Adesoy grew up in a poor family, but always had an interest in learning. He wasn't able to attend post-secondary as a young adult, but he never gave up on his dream of one day becoming a nurse. What made the experience more special for John is that he was able to attend the same university as one of his sons, who was studying music at the time, and they were also able to share a class together. In sports, the Toronto Blue Jays are in Chicago for a makeup game this afternoon against the Cubs. WNBA, the Toronto Tempo, they continue their road trip with a stop in Portland. CFL, the Toronto Argonauts, they're home to the Calgary Stampeders. CBL, the Barrie BayCats, they're up against the Welland Jackfish. And Major Series Lacrosse Playoffs, it's game two this evening between the Peterborough Lakers and the Oakville Rock. There's a risk of a thunderstorm for this afternoon. Weather's next.
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0: Central Ontario weather. It'll be cloudy this afternoon with a chance of showers and risk of thunderstorm, high of 26. Tonight, mainly cloudy, low of 17. And tomorrow, cloudy, chance of showers and risk of a thunderstorm, and a high of 27. You know, in Sound, it's 22 degrees, 20 in Huntsville. Newmarket sitting at 23, 26 degrees at Peterborough, and Barrie, it's 22. I'm Mike Poirier from the Life 100.3 News Center. Now you're up to date.
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Yesterday on Insight for Living, Chuck Swindoll opened his Bible to Job chapter 2 and began drawing practical counsel for husbands. First, we learned that a good husband listens well and always tells his wife the truth. And second, he takes his role as her spiritual encourager seriously, teaching her about God with gentleness and grace. Today, Chuck picks up where he left off, with two more principles for husbands, and then turns to a topic that may be even closer to home: how to be a good friend to someone who's suffering.

0: model verbal purity. In all this, Job did not sin with his lips. He did not make a blasphemous statement. He did not curse God. He does not curse her. I loved it when Anderson wrote that he didn't call her wicked. He called her foolish. There's a lot of difference. Be careful how you talk to your wife, men. I can recall a particular pastor who, at the door of the church, when his wife simply said, shall we go by the restaurant or do you want to go so-and-so, he turned and unloaded on her a piece of his mind he couldn't afford to lose. And I've got to tell you, she took it like a champ, and my heart went out to her. We were all embarrassed, as several of us witnessed this embarrassing statement made by this fairly well-known preacher. And I learned a lot about that preacher that day. I don't care how well-known or how important or how much money you make or how big your company is, you don't have the right to talk to your wife like a dog. She is your partner, she is your equal, and she knows a lot of stuff on you. She too can write the unauthorized biography and not sign it, you know. Number four, accept her completely, love her unconditionally. Those words are all important. Put them down just like I gave them. Accept her completely, love her unconditionally. I'll tell you, a wife thrives in that kind of context. She is who she is. God has made her into the woman she has become. She was the wife you chose. You chose. She has become the woman that God is making her into, and that requires, that calls for complete acceptance and unconditional love. What it leads to in the long haul is commitment. You're there for the long haul. You're there to stay. And no amount of hardship, difficulty, test, or trial will separate you. In fact, it will pull you closer together. Many a marriage is strung together by very thin, fragile threads. And tests come either from the children or a difficult birth and birth defects in a child, or trials and tests in business or in the financial realm or in the emotional realm or whatever. You hang in there, guys. Hang in there. Hang in there. Hang in there. Tell her how much she means to you. Talk to her about the value she has in your life, she represents. Guys, just look for ways to get out. Got a good friend. We've been pretty serious here, so I got to have a little fun with you. I had a friend send me a cute story. A woman awakes in the middle of the night, and her husband's gone. He's left the bed by her, and she puts on her robe and goes downstairs to look for him. And he's sitting all by himself at a kitchen table with a hot cup of coffee, just kind of staring at the wall, blinking with tears. And she said, "What's the matter, dear?" She says, why are you down here at this time of night? What's going on?" He looks up from the cup of coffee and he says, "You remember 20 years ago when we were dating and you were only 16? She says, "Yeah, of course I remember." He pauses, the words don't come easily. He says, "Remember when your father saw us in the car and we were smooching, and boy, he stuck a pistol in my face and he said, any boy who kisses my daughter like that's gonna marry her. Either you marry her or I'm sending you to jail for 20 years. Remember that?" She said, "Yeah, I remember that." Wipes another tear away and he says, "I would have gotten out today." That's not a good guy that'll do that. "I would have gotten out today." All these years he'd been counting up to 10, 15, 20. My wife, who heard this sermon the first time, said, "Lose the joke, okay? Get..." I am not, I might listen to her, but now, it isn't long before the word gets out to Job's friends, and we all have friends. I hope we all have a few friends. I don't think he just had three or four. I think he had a number, but these particular friends got word that Job had come across a whole series of tragic events. I want you to stop and think about a couple or three good friends, okay? Just in your mind, name them in your mind. Okay? And let's say that all of you guys or all you gals have been together from maybe from school it started and you've been cultivating this friendship over the years. Let's say one of them really hit bottom. And you got word. And the other buddies of yours or the other gals that were in the same sorority or maybe guys that on the same ball team or whatever. And you all get the word that your friend is really going through it. May not make it. What are you going to do? Well, just exactly what you're thinking is what these three friends did. What's interesting is we don't know much about them. In fact, we know very little, even about where they lived originally. They're called three friends in verse 11, Job's three friends, and we're told that when they heard of all this adversity that had come upon him, they came each one from his own place, and their name for us, Eliphaz, Bildad, and Zophar. Interesting, when you get to chapter 32, verses 2, 4, and 6, you'll read of another friend named Elihu, E-L-I-H-U. Elihu comes on the scene, but he says he's younger and he's shy. So he has allowed the unfolding three cycles of dialogue occur through Job from chapter 3 all the way to 32. Three cycles of dialogue occur, and Elihu stays quiet as Eliphaz speaks and Job answers, and then Bildad speaks and Job answers, and then Zophar speaks and Job answers, and then Eliphaz speaks again, and then Bildad. And so we're going to see that a little more closely when we analyze these chapters and sort of select our journey through the book. But Elihu waits till the end. Anyway, there were altogether four, though three are mentioned here. They were probably wealthy Sikhs who had the time and the money to leave their place of living and their businesses, if we could call it that. Maybe they had met in the business world. Maybe they were part of the enterprise that had been Job's past. We're not told. You can link some of their locations to places like Edom and northern Arabia, but you can't locate exactly where they are. These are ancient places that scholars find debatable. So where they're from isn't important. The point is, each one came from a different place in an agreement that they would come to be with their friend. And we're told, we're not told, but it's implied, they spoke the same language. So they've got language in common, and they knew one another. They're called friends, and they planned a trip. Notice they, verse 11, made an appointment together to come, to sympathize, and to comfort. Always note the verbs when you're reading through the scriptures. The words of action, and they also tie in together the movement of what's going on. They decided to come, to sympathize, and to comfort. They agreed together. Now, a lot of things we're going to say about these friends that would certainly be unattractive and disappointing about how things wound up, because the longer they stayed, the worse things got, and the more argumentative and the more judgmental, etc. But you've got to commend these men for coming. So I want to say right now, in the basis of the implications of verses 11 through 13, I want to give you four or five pieces of advice regarding friendships, okay? We've talked to husbands about those three or four things. Now we're going to think about friends. And we'll click them off one by one. We're not going to be here till 2:30, but I realize what time it is, so let's move ahead. The first of the five Friends care enough to come without being invited to come. Friends care enough to come without being asked to come. No one sent a message saying to Eliphaz and Bildad and Zophar, would you please come and bring a little sympathy and comfort for Job? The man is dying in this anguish, this crucible. Nope, didn't do that. They heard that he was going through it, and they came. Those people you thought of a few moments ago, if you were to hear that one of them was going through a terminal battle with a disease, I have the feeling you'd connect in some way. You wouldn't wait for an invitation. Please write me a letter of encouragement or help me through this. Remember John 11 where Lazarus takes ill and Martha and Mary, the sisters, write Jesus and say, the one whom you love is sick, period. They don't even ask him to come. When he doesn't come, they're offended. But he could have said, you never asked me to come. Wait, you don't ask a friend. If a friend of yours has a coronary and you find out they're over at Presbyterian Hospital, it isn't long before you're nearby that friend of yours going through that heart attack. You don't wait for an invitation. No one's ever invited to a funeral. We say we go because we're paying our last respects. You go out of respect. So these men love Job. Friends care enough to come without being asked to come. Here's the second. Friends respond with sympathy and comfort. Friends respond with sympathy and comfort. Sympathy includes identifying with the sufferer. Friends do that. Entering into his or her crucible for the purpose of feeling the anguish and the pain. Comfort is attempting to ease the pain by helping any way to make the sorrow lighter. You run errands for them. You take care of the kids. You provide a meal. You assist wherever you need to assist because you want to comfort them. One man writes, on learning of Job's affliction, three beloved friends agreed together to travel to Uz in order to console Job. The term for friends has a wide range of meanings, including intimate counselor, close friend, party in a legal dispute. Friends often solemnize their relationship with a covenant, promising to care for each other under all kinds of circumstances. The relationship between Job and his three friends gives every evidence of being based on a covenant. Isn't that intriguing? Maybe while you were in school, you sort of had a pact with each other. You guys got close. You said to each other, no matter what, wherever we find ourselves in the future, we want each of you to know we're going to be there, especially when you're in need. When I was going through seminary, there were two guys that I studied with for every major exam, and we were inseparable when test time came. To this day, they play a special part in Cynthia's and my mind. Both of them happened to have been single. I was married. They would come to our place. We'd have coffee, we'd have a light meal or whatever, we'd study into the night to bone up for the exam together, and it was kind of like a pact among us to stay close. We never wrote it out, but it's true. Now, these men had that kind of closeness, and they came to give sympathy and comfort. Here's a third. Friends openly express the depth of their feelings. Friends openly express the depth of their feelings. Friends do that, don't they? It's not uncommon to see a friend standing nearby in the room fighting back the tears. It's not uncommon for the friend to express his or her feelings. Acquaintances don't do that. A nurse who comes to take care of you in the hospital, I mean, is she going to say, how are you, really? Tell me, I want to feel deeply with you. Are you kidding? She says, bend over, you know, or whatever. You know. She wakes you up to see if you're asleep. She gives you a shot, you know. Okay, time for another one. You know, it's not a close friend that will do that. Friends don't give each other shots, you know. They were aghast when they saw what they saw. They didn't even recognize him. They probably went to the homestead where they had been before, and the place didn't even look the same. Everything is destroyed. There's not even a kid. They can only see the grave sites. And somebody nearby says, oh, Job, well, he left some time ago. I think he's at the city dump. And they breathed deeply and they went down there. And they, before they ever got there, they got close enough to see him. And he has no hair and his robe is torn. And he's sitting there with dung burning near him and dogs nearby and the garbage around. And they wept. They wept. Man, look at this. And it says they threw dust over their heads toward the sky, an ancient expression of grief. Oh, that means they were down near the dust. In fact, it says they sat down on the ground. Verse 13. It's what friends do. Don't worry about getting dirty or bloody. They don't worry about the mess. Which brings me to my fourth. Friends aren't turned off by distasteful sights. Rather, they come alongside and they stay as long as is appropriate. You're not turned off because a room doesn't smell good. You're not turned off because your friend weighs half of what he used to weigh. You see beyond all of that. You're not turned off because they're laying there in a hospital gown or because the bottom has dropped out of their life and they're at wit's end. That doesn't turn you off and make you turn around and leave. That draws you in. These guys raised their voices and sat down on the ground with him. They demonstrated their anguish. And they stayed 7 days and seven nights without a word. Fifth, friends understand, so they say very little. I love the way Warren Wiersbe treats this. The best way to help people who are hurting is just to be with them, saying little or nothing, letting them know you care. Don't try to explain everything. Now listen, explanations never heal a broken heart. If his friends had listened to him, accepted his feelings, and not argued with him, they would have helped greatly. But they chose to be prosecuting attorneys instead of witnesses. Let me tell you about a really good friend. The good friend doesn't attempt to give you God's message and certainly doesn't preach. They know the value of suffering presence. Isn't that a good way to put it? I read that. That's not mine. Suffering presence. You look up and you look into the eyes of somebody you've known over the years and their eyes reflect compassion. There's no judgment. They're just there. And they don't stay too long. You know who drives you crazy? The guy that comes in with a big fat Bible and he's got notes in it and he's going to read to you these chapters. And then he's going to teach you, and you're laying there, you know, barely able to belch, and he's reading from 2 Chronicles 13 to 27, you know, yeah. Furthermore, and then God taught me this when I was struggling with measles back when I was 12, and you know, please. Don't stay too long. These guys stayed because they had every reason to be near. The kind of anguish this man's going, he may have died any moment for all they knew. But they didn't stay and preach. They stayed with their lips sealed. One of my friends, toward the latter part of his life, a man named Joe Bailey, B-A-Y-L-Y, fellow author. I loved Joe because of his realism. I loved it. That he was never interested in impressing people. If you ever read Bailey, you know, Psalms of My Life is just a profound book that Joe left in his legacy. And he and Mary Lou, his wife, had a house full of kids, but they lost three. Three. They lost one at 18 days following surgery. They lost one at five because of leukemia. And they lost one at 18 years after a sledding accident because of a hemophilia. He was had mild hemophilia. Three at different times. Joe writes in a wonderful book, The View from a Hearse, which has been changed in title to The Last Thing We Talk About. He wrote this. Oh, this is so good. I was sitting torn by grief. Someone came and talked to me of God, of God's dealings, of why it happened, of hope beyond the grave. He talked constantly. He said things I knew were true. I was unmoved, except I wish he'd go away. He finally did. Another came and sat beside me. He didn't talk. He didn't ask leading questions. He just sat beside me an hour or more. Listened when I said something, answered briefly, prayed simply, left. I was moved. I was comforted. I hated to see him go. You've done it right when they hate to see you go. They'll usually not tell you, but you'll know when it's time to leave. Let me tell you, you come up alongside a Job. Don't even think of saying, I know how you feel. You don't. You can hardly imagine, nor can I. But your suffering presence will be like a balm around them. And I'll never forget it. Would to God these dear guys had just never started talking. It messed everything up. Let's bow together. Interesting, after all these years of walking with and knowing the Lord, we've never heard him say a word. Talk about a model of appropriate silence. Oh, he's talked to us in his word, for sure. But he hasn't filled the air with verbiage. He's just been a comforting presence. He understands fully. He lost his son too, remember? Oh, he didn't lose him. Just that we killed him. And he died for those who drove spikes in his hands and feet. The Lord Jesus even said, as he hung there, Father, forgive them. They don't even know what they're doing. If you've never met the Lord Jesus, you're really missing out on the best part of life. I would plead with you to put that off no longer. Just come to him today. Just come like you are. Thanks for being so good to us, our Father. Though there have been times of our lives we really weren't very good to you. We ran from you when you were seeking us. We rejected you when you reached out. We resented you when you didn't relieve the pressure or answer yes to our pleadings. Some may have even cursed you. But because you are faithful and consistent God, you have never stopped loving us unconditionally. Thank you for that. We pray, Lord, that you will use these words in a very special way in the lives, especially of husbands, and the lives of friends. I pray, Father, that the deeper we get into this book, the deeper will be our walk with you. Now, Lord, whatever this week may hold, I pray that we will have learned some truth that will go with us and stay near us and become a part of us, for these truths are eternal. Thank you for them. Dismiss us now with the hope of sins forgiven and life rearranged because we've spent time with you. In the lovely name of Jesus. And everyone said, Amen.
1: 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Finally, a heads up on something special that's coming this fall. 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Stay tuned for more details. I'm Bill Meyer. Chuck Swindoll describes what he calls the mournful wail of a miserable man. Friday on Insight for Living.

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5: So now let's say that you've damaged the relationship that you really and truly value. How do you get it back together? How do you get the pieces back together? How is there healing and retrieving and rescuing this hindered, broken, hurtful relationship that you really and truly cherish? How do you get it back together? If you love somebody, really and truly love somebody, does it make any difference whose fault it is? Not really. If you want to mend it, you assume responsibility.
6: We find many examples in the Bible of the value of close friends. But what if a relationship has soured? Can you restore what was lost? Today on In Touch, the teaching ministry of Dr. Charles Stanley will hear guidance from the Word of God for healing troubled friendships.
5: A friend is a treasure. A friend is someone who loves you. A friend is someone who loves you when you're not very lovable. A friend is someone who will catch you when you fall. Someone who will accept the worst about you and help you to become the best you can possibly be. A friend is someone with whom you can share the deepest experiences of your life every day if you choose to. A friend is someone whom, when the world walks out, they're still standing there by your side. And that makes friendships very, very valuable. I read something the other day that I thought was so interesting because it describes oftentimes something that we forget, and that is, it said, make new friends, but keep the old. One is silver, and the other is gold. And when you think about friends and how long it takes us to develop real godly friendships, real genuine lasting friendships, it takes a while. And therefore, if you are late in life beginning to develop friends, you don't have long to enjoy them, or do they have long to enjoy you? And that's why we need to take care of our friendships. We need to watch over them, because the truth is, a real, true, genuine friend is a gift of God's mercy to every one of us. And then there are those times, though, that when our friendships have problems, somebody walks out right when you need them, or you decide that you can't continue that friendship and you decide to walk out, or it may be that you don't value that friendship enough, and so therefore, as a result, the friendship just sort of disintegrates and they go their way and you go your way. You don't necessarily decide to do it. It just sort of happens. But it happens for some very specific reasons. And what I want to talk about in this message is simply this. I want to talk about troubled friendships. I want you to turn to just one verse in the Bible for the simple reason that there are many verses we could talk about. And I just want you to look, if you will, in the 16th chapter of the Proverbs and the 28th verse, and notice what he says, a perverse man spreads strife, and a slanderer separates intimate friends. And so oftentimes we develop friendships that don't last. We intend for them to last, but they don't. And there's some very, very specific reasons why they do not last. Now, how do you damage this relationship, this fellowship, this friendship? How do you damage that? Well, let's think about how you damage it. And we damage it in ways that probably we don't even realize. And the first way we damage it is this. selfishness. You see, if you really want to decide whether you love somebody or not, ask yourself the question, am I asking most of the time what they can do for me, how they can meet my needs, or am I primarily interested in how I can meet their need and make them happy and cause them to have joy and help them in their relationship with the Lord or with other people? So selfishness, you want to damage your relationship? You add that. Secondly, is manipulation. Manipulation is simply another word for control. And a person who is trying to control the other person all the time, you can't build. Listen, that will damage a friendship as much as anything. Nobody likes to be manipulated, controlled, underhandedly, backhandedly controlled. Now, people can control each other by manipulating them by finances, by belittling them, or they can manipulate them in other ways. You can manipulate people sexually. You can withhold sex from your marriage partner to manipulate them to do something for you, which is a cruel way to try to govern or control someone else's life. There are lots and lots of ways you can manipulate someone. It damages a relationship. Then, of course, there is jealousy. You want to damage your friendship? Jealousy says, I'm going to hold tight to what's mine, and I don't want anything to look like it's going to intrude. Well, now, if you love someone and you have a genuine friendship, we're not talking about marriage partners now. We're talking about just genuine, close, intimate friends, another kind of friends. And so if you're the kind of person who cannot stand anybody to even look like they're going to be a friend to your friend, that will absolutely ultimately destroy a relationship and a friendship. So jealousy does not work. It's very damaging. Then there's criticism. You want to destroy a friendship, then you set your antennas out to find everything you can that displeases you and the other person, the way they dress, the way they look, the way they talk. You look for the ways that they don't live up to your expectations. In other words, you know what? You want to destroy a friendship. You just get in that critical mode, and this doesn't work, and I'm not pleased with that, and you criticize them for this one. You know what happens after a while? They walk away. You know why? Because they can't handle it. Your friend will walk away. And if your friend is critical towards you, after a while, you think, God, I don't need this, and I can't handle this anymore. A critical spirit is so absolutely unnecessary. If you and I were perfect, okay. Now, is there a time to be critical? Now, listen carefully. There is a time when you and I can be critical, but that criticism ought to be criticism motivated by genuine love to help the other person. And I certainly have friends that are critical toward me, and I mean, they come at it in the right way. Now, here's the difference. This is what all human nature is about. If somebody comes to you with a critical spirit, and I don't mean critical spirit, let's just say they don't criticize something you've done or you've said. If they come to you in the right way, you can handle most of it. They say, look, you know what? I love you dearly. Now, watch this. Don't say, I love you dearly, but they know what's coming. And you know what happens? They shut it down. If you say, I really love you, and there's something that I think could help both of us. Now you've gotten yourself into it. That's the way to do it. Okay, so when you think about this whole idea, here's the way you can tell whether criticism is good or not. Now listen carefully. You listen, say amen. Amen. The criticism is right when it hurts you far more deeply to be critical of something he or she did or said or their attitude than it does. In other words, it hurts you more than it hurts them. When it's just something that you just don't like, it may be that you need to think about whether it's even worth saying. And you see, we all have to let some things pass. If you've got to criticize everything you see in a person that doesn't suit you, you'll never have any friends. Just let it pass. What difference does it make? Ask yourself the question, is that significant or is it insignificant? Has that just happened once or is this a habit? If it's a habit, then let's deal with it. But if it's just something that you don't particularly like, criticism will absolutely destroy a relationship. Then explosions. Here is a person who is not transparent, and they don't open up, and so what happens? Something goes on, they don't like it. They don't like it today, they don't like it tomorrow. They don't like it next week, next month, whatever it might be, or it may not take them that long. And so their anger just builds on the inside. And it builds and it builds and it builds, and probably the other person, if you have any relationship at all, they can tell that something's not right. And so you say, well, honey or sir or friend, is something not right in this relationship? Oh, everything's fine. And then all of a sudden, they just absolutely explode. You say, well, everybody should have the right to explode. Is that true? Now, the Bible says, be angry and sin not. And we can also be angry and be very sinful. Explosion is very dangerous, and I want to tell you why. Usually when people explode, and they've got all this pent-up anger that has been built up week after week and month after month or year after year, whatever it might be, maybe they don't even realize what's going on, but they just explode. Here's the tragedy. Sometimes they will do something that they can't undo. Sometimes they may say something that is so painful and so absolutely penetrating and devastating to the other person's sense of self-esteem or self-worth, they can't get over it. They just can't get over it. Many friendships have been destroyed by people who just explode and wipe out everybody around them. We have to be able to control what we think. And the best thing to do is don't let it go on. Then there is also this whole idea of disloyalty. Somebody says to your face, oh, you're my friend, I love you. And next thing you know, they're behind your back talking about you, leaving little innuendos, implying things that other people can infer that it means one thing and something other than you mean. Disloyalty is disheartening. It's terrible. It's destructive. It reaches down to your heart. Because here's a person that you thought really and truly were loyal, a person that was loyal to you, and they aren't. Then there is just absolute pure dishonesty. And that is, you can't trust them. You can't have a relationship with somebody you don't trust. It just doesn't work. You have to trust them. People make mistakes. If they're willing to face it, yes, you're absolutely right. I told a lie. I was weak at that point, or I was afraid, or whatever it might be. At least deal with it. Admit it, confess it, repent of it, say, you know, please forgive me, help me to understand. Or it may be that you didn't intend to say something, but you did. But when it's intended, that's dishonesty. It'll destroy a relationship. Last word is one that we don't usually think about, and that's busyness. You want to destroy a relationship? Don't ever meet. Don't ever talk. It won't work. Busyness that neglects my friendship, that doesn't have time for relationship. I don't have time to talk. I don't have time to go out to eat with you. I don't have time to sit down and talk. I don't have time to listen. You can't have relationship without time. And too busy will destroy that relationship. Now let's say, for example, that you've damaged the relationship that you really and truly value. How do you retrieve it? How do you heal it? How do you get it back together? How do you get the pieces back together? How is there healing and retrieving and rescuing this hindered, broken, hurtful relationship that you really and truly cherish? How do you get it back together? Well, the first thing you do is this. You address it. You say to your friend, you know, there's something in our relationship that's not right. Maybe something I did, or maybe I misunderstood, but I think we have a problem, and I would like for us to at least face it and deal with it, and I'm willing to do that. The second thing you do is determine what happened. What happened in this relationship? What was said?

0: and over and over again. The only difference between you and somebody who has a dear friend, they've got somebody to share their hurt with, and you've got to stuff it. You got to keep it to yourself. You don't have anybody you can talk to about it. So you have to ask yourself the question, is my problem in my friendship the fact that I'm really fearful, too fearful to have a close, intimate relationship? Now, the same thing would be true of men and women. So sometimes women have probably more intimate relationships than men, and somehow, you know, men just don't want to say too much. It's just macho, strong. You know what? None of that's scriptural. There's nothing to that, except that it'll damage your relationships. Then there's another question you need to ask. Do I have unreal expectations of this relationship? Am I expecting more than this person's able to give? Listen, there's some people who have an enormous amount to give. They know how to love and they know how to express it. They know how to be happy and peaceful and contented in life. They know how to give of themselves, and some people don't. Listen, not only do they not give of themselves, they don't even know how. They don't even know how to love you. They don't have it on the inside. They don't have the capacity to love. So if you understand that, then you build that relationship, and here's what that means. You're going to have to give more. You're going to have to do more. You're going to have to probably forgive more because they're not there yet. But if you value that relationship, you'll do whatever's necessary to save it. One last question, there are many questions, but one last I'll mention. Are these feelings of rejection in my friendship because he or she is rejecting me, or is it because I have such a poor sense of self-esteem and poor sense of self-worth, I don't think I really deserve acceptance, and I don't deserve this kind of friendship, and I don't deserve that kind of love, I don't deserve this kind of relationship, I don't deserve this kind of intimacy? And what you're doing is you are feeling rejected, not because they've rejected you. You just don't feel worthy of somebody just pouring out love on you and loving you and with an abundance of love, because that's their person. That's the way they know how to love, and yet you don't. You can heal a damaged relationship if you want to, if you choose to, if you try to, if you're persistent at it. One last thing I'd say is this. Ask God to show you how to help your friend become a godly person. If you ask God to help your friend become a godly person, God will work in your life in the most awesome fashion to help you strengthen, heal, recover, and rescue what will turn out more than likely to be a wonderful, intimate, loving relationship that you'll be glad you didn't lose.
1: 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Today's Moment with Charles Stanley is just ahead.
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6: Today's scripture reading is Jude chapter 1, verses 24 and 25. Now to Him who is able to keep you from stumbling, and to make you stand in the presence of His glory, blameless, with great joy, to the only God, our Savior, through Jesus Christ our Lord, be glory, majesty, dominion, and authority, before all time, and now, and forever. Amen.
7: Scripture is filled with many wonderful promises from the Lord, but we often struggle to accept them as true in our own life. God wants us to believe that He's willing and able to do what He has said He will accomplish. God assures us we don't have to give in to sin. Jesus experienced this truth when the Holy Spirit led Him into the wilderness for an encounter with Satan. Our Savior successfully resisted the devil's enticements by recalling who the Father is and what He had promised. The world we live in has a lot of traps, and they can be hard to detect. For example, Peter had a conversation with the servant girl and ended up denying that he knew Jesus Christ. Like the disciple, we sometimes have trouble recognizing a situation's potential danger, but our Heavenly Father understands what is involved, and He knows just how we should respond. When you face temptation or encounter an unexpected difficulty, the approach needs to be the same. Turn your attention to the Lord and keep it there until your mind is filled with the knowledge of Him. Allow the Scriptures to guide your prayers and stand firm until the promised help comes.
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7: Your compliments could be doing more harm than good. Here's a moment with Charles Stanley.
8: Let's say that a person performs very, very well, and you want to praise them. And you express that sometimes that person can't handle it. And what happens is they begin to expect it. When a person begins to expect and anticipate and draw out of you praise, and then what's happened is they have abused the awesome position they have and the privilege. When they can't handle it, that same praise that builds up this person and their self-esteem and makes them better at what they do can destroy this person. Because if they can't handle the way you genuinely express your appreciation and they want more and more of it, then what's happening is they're not doing it for the right motive. Secondly, they're going to get into this trench that's going to head them in a direction that they're going to make a big mistake in life. And so their motives get all mixed up because instead of trying to please God, now they're trying to please you, because if they please you, you're going to parade them before other people. And you have to be wise as to how much you give, where they are. Can they handle that? Because some people go ahead and just talk about how what you said about them and blah, blah, blah, and then they get prideful and egotistical. It's amazing that you can, in the right spirit, ruin somebody.
7: At intouch.org, you'll find resources to help you learn more about how to interact with others in a godly way. 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I hope you'll join us for more on In Touch, the teaching ministry of Dr. Charles Stanley. 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
9: On behalf of Copeland Financial Ministries, I would like to welcome you to the workshop series titled Handling Money God's Way. The presenter, Tom Copeland, is a servant of the Lord Jesus Christ who has been called to teach God's Word on finances since 1982. Now, here's Tom teaching what the Bible says about handling money God's way.
10: But what else did God say later on in Deuteronomy 28? Starting at verse 15, he said, "However, if you do not obey the Lord your God, and do not carefully follow all his commands I give you today, all these curses will come upon you and overtake you. The alien lives among you will rise higher and higher. You will sink lower and lower. He will lend to you, and you will not lend to him." In other words, God's saying, follow my way. I'm going to bless you. I'm going to meet your needs. And you're actually probably going to, you're going to likely be a lender, not a borrower. But if you don't follow my way, you're going to end up in a lot of debt. Every reference in the Bible to borrowing is negative. That's point number six. And in Scripture, God met needs without the assistance of the lender on many, many occasions. Actually, all the time when he met needs, as far as I could tell, there was never a lender involved. Here's an example with Simon Peter. When he had finished speaking, he said to Simon, "Put out into deep water and let down the nets for a catch." Simon answered, "Master, we've worked hard all night and haven't caught anything." You know, it's interesting. Simon was a fisherman. That was his profession. That was his business. Simon Peter probably done it for 20, 30 years. It was probably a family business, and his dad did it. Christ, as a man, was a carpenter, and Simon Peter could have easily said to him, listen, Jesus, you don't know anything. This is my area of expertise. We fished all night. We didn't catch anything. That's when you normally catch the fish. Why should I let out the nets now? It doesn't make a whole lot of sense. But I think it's great how Peter responded here. "But because you say so, I will let down the nets." When they had done so, they had caught such a large number of fish that their nets began to break. So they signaled their partners in the other boat to come and help them, and they came and filled both boats so full that they began to sink. When Simon Peter saw this, he fell at Jesus' knees and said, "Go away from me, Lord. I am a sinful man." For he and all his companions were astonished at the catch of fish they had that day. Question, in order for Simon Peter to be blessed by the Lord, what aspects of his life had to be in order? Provide a reference to Scripture.
11: He had to start by listening to God. Psalm 46, verse 10, "Be still and know that I am God."
10: Be still and know that I am God, yep. He had to be listening to the Lord, yep. Anything else?
12: He had to have a personal relationship. John 10:27 says, "My sheep hear my voice, and I know them, and they follow me." So he had to have that personal relationship with him.
10: Excellent. Thank you. And I appreciate you making the reference to Scripture, because when you can answer a question with a reference to Scripture, you know with confidence that that answer is biblically based, and it's within God's will. Excellent. Had to have a personal relationship with Christ, with the Lord. Now, Christ was physically there as well, but that's what we need to have, right? Is have a personal relationship with God to really receive his blessings. Anything else?
13: And out of that relationship, Peter was obedient in Acts chapter 5, verse 29. The Word of God says, "But Peter the apostle answered, 'We must obey God rather than man.'"
10: Excellent. Excellent answers. I appreciate those answers. He had to obey them, not just be a hearer of the Word, but a doer as well. Here's what I had as a suggested solution. Peter had a personal relationship with the Lord Jesus Christ in order to hear God's voice. That was mentioned. Peter obeyed God's instructions. Peter trusted God's wisdom rather than his own. Remember, he was a professional fisherman. He could have easily relied on his own wisdom and his own knowledge, but he didn't. He trusted God. And of course, in Proverbs 3, 5, and 6, well-known verse, "Trust in the Lord with all your heart. Lean not on your own understanding. In all your ways acknowledge him, and he will direct your paths." And the other thing, Peter took specific action as instructed by the Lord. In James 2:17, it says, "Faith, if it is not accompanied by action, is dead." So we have to do it. And I bring that verse up, James 2:17, and Ed had made reference to another one, that it's so important. Over the next several weeks, we're going to go through an awful lot of scriptures, a lot of principles. The real key, you're going to have to go through it again and take some time and study it. There's people here tonight that have been through two similar sessions to this, so it's their third time through. It takes a long time. It takes time to digest this and then to implement it.
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0: 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You know, the heat isn't shy. The heat comes on and we are so hot, needing water, and then the showers come. 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

120. Gone are the days where you're searching for a paper receipt just to return an item. 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Here's Hope Darst on Life

0: listener-supported Christian radio, Life 100.3 on Spoken with a Walk with me. Hey, it's Venetia. Think about a jury for a second. I've just been thinking over that over and over again. They stay in a room until they reach unity around a verdict. In a similar way, maybe that's one of the beautiful purposes of the church. We gather to worship, encourage one another, realign our hearts with God's mission, and then we go back into the world to live it out. We see in Hebrews 10, verse 24 and 25, it reminds us to not give up meeting together, but to encourage one another. You know, the church isn't just a place that we attend routinely. It's where we're strengthened for the mission. We gather in unity and we scatter with purpose, carrying the hope of Christ wherever we go.
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137. 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I am a

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But our citizenship is in heaven, and we eagerly await a savior from there, the Lord Jesus Christ, who by the power that enables him to bring everything under his control, will transform our lowly bodies so that they will be like his glorious body.

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2: 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Hey, babe, I've got 5 minutes before I have to be in this meeting, but I'm all yours for 5 minutes. And so she would listen and engage. And I think that's where just be intentional when you are communicating and then just admit when you're at the end. For Baron and Christine, a high-low was really helpful to set up their conversation. What's the high point? What's the low point?
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park a little bit further away from the entrance just to get a few more steps in. 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

2:14, we love the large garbage bins and everything looks so organized, especially on garbage days. 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Here's a business idea. Garbage bin wash day. Here's Jeremy Rosado on Life.

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0: Christian Radio Life 100.3 Terry On with Testimony. Hey, it's Manisha here with you. You know, sometimes one of the enemies of our faith is the fear of hoping, because hope is in the definition of faith itself, the substance of things hoped for. And sometimes we protect our hearts by just lowering our expectations. And then when God answers our prayers, we are just shocked that he actually did it. But we know scripture says, now to him who is able to do immeasurably more than all we ask or imagine. So don't let fear shrink your prayers. Pray boldly, believe expectantly. And we're serving a God who is still writes mind-blowing testimonies. And your next miracle may begin with the courage just to hope again.
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3: 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Now arise, go out from this land, and return to the land of your kindred. Years had passed since Jacob married Leah and Rachel. 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Jacob stood between the anger of Laban and the wrath of his brother Esau. But he was moved by two vows. God had promised to be Jacob's protection and provision. God had kept his promise. Jacob had vowed to make God his own. God was taking Jacob at his word. Listen to Back to Bible Canada each weekday on this station, or find us online at backtothebible.ca.
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0: The Great Team is on the move. This Saturday, Rising Above Ministry in Peterborough is hosting their second year anniversary from 11 a.m. to 3 p.m. coming out to the Canadian Tire parking lot on Lansdowne Street to hear about the ministry and get a hot dog, chips, and pop for $5. How about that?

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Today's word of life is Philippians 3, verses 20 to 21. But our citizenship is in heaven, and we eagerly await a Savior from there, the Lord Jesus Christ, who, by the power that enables him to bring everything under his control, will transform our lowly bodies so that they will be like his glorious body.

0: 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I always feel so refreshed when I hear this song. Hey, it's Manisha here with you. Hopefully, the Get Up and Go Show will be playing this song at the end of summer barbecue party. What you say? This is how you get there. We are running the Great Canadian Barbecue Party Contest. 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The Great Canadian Barbecue Party Contest is presented by Heritage Cattle Company, County of Peterborough. 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

It's time for a Life weather update. The clouds will stay with us tonight. Slight chance of showers through the night and down to 15. 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

gonna be good. Are you just in a position right now where you are just so thankful for everything that God has done in your life? I mean, this could be your theme song. Chandler Moore, God, I'm Just Grateful. A life.

0: Michael Onley is off today. I'm Steve Jones. Have you ever felt like you're not in the right place to make a difference for God? You're thinking, okay, I'm not in a church. I'm not a pastor. But Scripture tells us a different story. Look at Colossians 3:23. The Apostle Paul says, whatever you do, work at it with all your heart as working for the Lord. Notice he doesn't say whatever ministry you do. He says whatever you do. That means God can use you at the office. He can use you in a factory, around the dinner table with your family, while you're cheering from the stands at your kids' hockey or on the field at their soccer game. God can use you anywhere. And we need to look for those opportunities, because sometimes they'll just walk right up to us. And here's this opportunity to be Jesus to the world. Let's be open to that and even looking for those opportunities. North Point Inside Out sings We Are Royals next.
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Today's word of life is Philippians 3, verses 20 and 21. But our citizenship is in heaven, and we eagerly await a Savior from there, the Lord Jesus Christ, who by the power that enables him to bring everything under his control, will transform our lowly bodies so that they will be like his glorious body. 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

0: 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Breathe on it. Hey, it's Steve Jones. 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
3: This is Crying Brian Dern with the joke of the day. What do our illustrious mayor and a person who's been disconnected have in common? That's right, a recall! The verdict is in and Tom Riley may be out. But he says he won't go without a fight. So how about it, folks? Any takers? He's thrown down the gauntlet and I'm gonna add my voice to his. This is an official challenge. Calling all candidates who have the guts to oust Tom Riley.
4: Shakespeare, something very odd is happening.
5: Odd, sir? How, sir?
4: Well, haven't you noticed the reactions I've been getting everywhere we've stopped? The pharmacist and the grocer both said, "Nice to see you again, Mr. Blaggard."
5: Your point, sir?
4: I've never met them before. You know I loathe mixing with the common yokels, Shakespeare. That's why I have you.
5: Perhaps they were awed by your brilliance. Your reputation does precede you.
4: How well I know. But if they're awed, then shouldn't they be a bit more cowed in my presence? They're exchanging pleasantries with me.
5: Well, sir, after all, this is Odyssey.
4: Yes, of course. Well, step up the pace, Shakespeare. I have a 2:30 class on using emotions to manipulate your audience. And when I'm late, the students make me feel so guilty.
5: Here's our last stop, sir. Gantry's Printers. We need to check on the posters for your new production.
4: Excellent. The door, Shakespeare.
5: Yes, sir.
4: Mr. Gantry, 'tis I, Edwin Blaggard.
6: Oh, Mr. Blaggard, back so soon?
4: Well, what do you mean, so soon?
6: Well, you were just here this morning.
4: I was?
5: He was?
6: You was, and I'll tell you now what I told you then. Your posters won't be ready before the end of the week.
5: The end of the week? Well, that's entirely unacceptable. We had an agreement.
4: Oh, never mind that, Shakespeare. Look here, Mr. Gantry, are you certain you saw me in here this morning?
6: I not only saw you, I talked to you.
4: What time?
6: About 10 o'clock.
4: Ah, that's impossible. At 10 o'clock, I was, where was I, Shakespeare?
5: A mud bath, sir.
4: Yes, of course, I was taking a mud bath.
6: A mud bath?
4: It happens to be excellent for the skin.
6: Hmm.
4: It heightens elasticity and promotes, look, the point is, I was not here at 10 o'clock on this morning or any other morning.
6: Well, if you weren't, then it was someone who looks just like you.
4: Just like me?
6: Yes, sirree. And he's not getting your posters before the end of the week, neither. Now, if you'll excuse me, I've got work to do.
4: Just like me? Did you hear what he said, Shakespeare?
5: Yes, sir.
4: My good man, I'll have you know there is no one just like me.
5: Sir?
4: Edwin Blaggard is one of a kind.
5: Sir?
4: Edwin Blaggard is incomparable.
5: Sir?
4: Edwin Blaggard is...
5: A twin.
4: A twin... Oh, Shakespeare, you don't think...
5: I don't know, sir, but we do have to consider the possibility, don't we?
4: You know, I think it's time we took our show on tour.
5: A tour, sir?
4: Yes, you know, play the provinces, bring culture to the sticks. Get out of town.
5: Oh, I understand, sir. I'll have us packed in 20 minutes.
4: Make it 10. Let's go!
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8: Anybody out here? Jack?
9: Jason, hello. What a pleasant surprise.
8: Hi. I knocked on the front door. Figured you might be back here when no one answered. Hey, the garden looks great.
9: Oh, thank you. But your dad did most of the work. I've just been keeping it up, that's all.
8: Better than I could have done if I lived here.
9: It's mostly just an excuse to get out into the sunshine. It's nice to have the time to do things like gardening and reading.
8: Everyone misses you at Wit's End.
9: Oh, you make it sound like I've been away for months.
8: That feels like months.
9: I was thinking of dropping by this afternoon.
8: Really?
9: Yeah, just for a visit.
8: Jack, what can I say? Look, I'm sorry we disagreed about the Israelites. And I wish you would reconsider your resignation.
9: I'm sorry we disagreed, too. I didn't resign because I'm angry or anything like that. I just think it's important for me to be on my own for a while to get a different perspective on things.
8: But we need you. I need you. Glossman's appearing before the city council at the end of the week to persuade them to close down Wit's End. The fact that the city owns the land could clinch it for him. Why in the world Dad would buy just the building and not the property underneath is beyond me.
9: He was trying to save the building for your mother's sake. It was probably the only deal he could make at the time. Have you talked to Tom Riley?
8: Yeah. He said he'd do what he could, but he's so busy with the recall vote, I don't think he'll be able to help much. That's why I need you, to help me plan, strategize, come up with a way to fight this.
9: Jason, you can fight, plan, and strategize all you want. But there's an important part of the battle you're not considering.
8: Like what?
9: The spiritual part. For that, you need to pray. Long and hard and continuously. That's the main reason I'm out here. I'm praying. I suggest you do the same. Starting right now.

0: Hurry it up, Shakespeare!
1: I'm done, sir. I've packed your personal belongings, but what about your costumes and makeup?
0: Oh, leave them. Let's just get out of here. Oh, grab that case.
1: Yes, sir. Oh, what's in here?
0: My reviews.
1: Oh, but sir, I thought we were packing light.
0: Why don't you pack really light and take only the good reviews?
1: Uh-oh.
0: Regis. How good to see you again. Oh, please, Edwin. You happy to see me? Hardly. I am glad we had a chance to meet up, though. You see, I owe you a debt of gratitude.
2: No, Regis, you don't owe me anything.
1: Nothing at all.
0: Oh, but I do. You see, thanks to my past, misdeeds, I thought I'd have to fight to be accepted once again by the denizens of this fair town. Imagine my surprise when I discovered that because of your sterling reputation, not only am I accepted, I'm welcomed.
2: It really wasn't my doing, Regis.
1: They're good people.
0: Oh, tut, tut, tut. You're far too modest, Edwin. You have restored the name Blackguard to a position of honor. Not an easy thing to do. And for that, I am grateful.
2: Think nothing of it.
1: Yes, the pleasure was all his.
0: How droll. And now, Edwin, allow me to return the favor.
2: Really, Regis, you don't have to.
0: You can either continue to help me, or I can make life very miserable for you.
1: That's your offer?
0: Yes. And it's final, if you know what I mean.
2: Regis, please. These people have treated me with a great deal of kindness. I was just leaving. I want nothing of your intrigue and secrets. Please, let me go.
0: What a simpering fool you are. All right. Be up and be gone.
2: Oh, thank you, Regis. Thank you, thank you, thank you. Shakespeare, the bags!
1: Yes, sir.
0: No, and Edwin.
2: Yes?
0: If you see Mumsy, give her my love. And tell her she still owes me for the hip operation.
2: Of course, Regis.
0: Goodbye, brother.

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1: Turn on the radio quick to the Brian Dern Show.
0: Okay. What's going on?
1: Something weird. Dern's doing a special broadcast, and he just said he has a big announcement to make about the recall election.
0: Oh, boy. What now?
1: Turn it up!
2: Special edition of the Crying Brian Dern Show. As all of you know, I think this city is going down the tubes, especially since the last election. We've had a sharp increase in crime, general unrest, and now our illustrious mayor is suspected of malfeasance and misconduct. Apparently, a lot of you agree with me that Mayor Riley and his cronies are to blame for all our troubles because you've authorized a recall vote. I've been putting out the call for anyone with the guts and the wherewithal to stand up to Riley. Well, my call has been answered. With me here in the studio is the man who says he'll bring our troubles to an end.
0: It's just Bart Rathbone announcing his intention to run for mayor again.
1: I don't think so.
2: Tell you about himself. Ladies and gentlemen, Dr. Regis Blackard.
1: What?
0: No, it can't be.
3: Hello, Odyssey. I've come home.
1: I can't believe it.
0: This is impossible. He's dead.
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6: This is Brock Peterson from Channel 10 News reporting on the stunning announcement by former resident Dr. Regis Blackard that he will run against incumbent Mayor Tom Riley in a recall election. Earlier today, I spoke with Dr. Blackard in front of Rathbone's Electric Palace, where he told me just why he is doing this.
3: Well, Brock, when I left Odyssey several years ago, I felt the citizens of the town and I parted on somewhat less than friendly terms. It was all a large misunderstanding on the part of some very well-meaning people here, among them your current mayor. I was trying to improve the town, but the voices of resistance spoke louder than my own.
7: Dr. Blackard, isn't it true that you used to own the very property where the Electric Palace now stands?
3: Yes. I had a discovery emporium for youngsters called Blackard's Castle.
7: A discovery emporium? You mean like Wit's End?
3: Well, some might have called us competitors, yes. Blackard's Castle offered the youth of Odyssey a chance to examine and explore the latest in computer and electronics technology in a fun-filled environment. Wit's End, well, I'm sure your audience already knows what it offers.
7: What happened to Blackard's Castle?
3: Alas, it burned to the ground one evening at the hands of a foe of progress and progressive thought. It's a shame, really. The castle was becoming quite popular, and more importantly, the kids were learning, truly learning. Now, all they have is Wit's End. You see, Brock, that's one of the reasons why I'm running for mayor, to restore that kind of forward thinking. By working together, under my leadership, we can return Odyssey to its former glory and build a community that's the envy of the world.
7: That was former resident and now mayoral candidate Dr. Regis Blackard.
6: In other news, more vandalism visited Odyssey last night. Only this round seems to have come from a surprising source. At least that's according to the victim, Mrs. Lorraine Steeb of Oaklawn Drive.
8: Well, I was about to go to bed when I heard a commotion out near my old storage shed. I went out to check on it and saw some kid dressed in a costume. Looked like something from a Bible movie. Didn't think any more about it until this morning when I came out to this. Graffiti. All over my shed. Some of the words are so bad, I don't know if you can show them on TV.
6: This isn't the first sighting of a costumed figure in the night. But up until now, they were known for their acts of goodness and charity. A gang of true do-gooders. And so the question remains, has the good gang gone bad? For Channel 10 News, I'm Brock Peterson.
9: Oh, great. Just great. Now the Israelites are getting blamed for the bad things.
10: Jason, you know that it wasn't an Israelite who spray-painted Lorraine's shed.
9: Of course I know it, Connie. But the news media doesn't. What exactly did happen last night?
10: Well, one of the boys painted Lorraine's shed. He sneaked off to clean the brushes and came back to find graffiti where he had painted.
9: And Lorraine picked that moment to step outside.
10: Yeah. No. Looks like the bones of wrath are following the Israelites around and undoing the good things we're trying to do.
9: Well, we need to find out how they're getting their information.
10: Yeah. But the bones and the Israelites aren't our main concern right now. The bigger question is Blackard.
9: True.
10: He is really outdoing himself this time.
9: If he's behind it. We don't want to jump to any conclusions. The only thing we know for sure is that he's running for mayor.
10: But why? I mean, being mayor of Odyssey just isn't his style. There must be another reason.
9: Yeah. I think it's time I met with Dr. Blackard in person.
10: Now, wait a minute, Jason. You don't know who you're dealing with here.
9: It's all right, Connie. I appreciate the concern, but all I want to do is talk to him. I'll be at the Harlequin Theater in case you need me.
10: Why there?
9: Well, I'm going to ask Edwin what he can tell me about his brother.
10: Hey, listen, before you go there, there's something I've been meaning to ask you.
9: Huh? What?
10: Well, when we first heard that Dr. Blackard was back and running for mayor, you said it was impossible, that he's dead.
9: I did?
10: Yeah. What did you mean by that?
9: Nothing. I mean, I think any candidate that goes up against Tom Riley is dead. Blacker doesn't stand a chance, right?
10: Right.
9: Right. Listen, Eugene told me he's going to be toying with the Imagination Station and he doesn't want anyone using it, so keep the kids away, okay?
10: Yeah, sure.
9: Great. Now, hold down the fort and I'll be back soon.
10: Hey, bye. Be careful. More secrets. Nobody ever tells me anything.
9: Hello? Edwin? Shakespeare? Anybody home?
11: Hiya, Jace. Come on in.
9: What?
11: Oh, sorry. Didn't mean to scare you. There's nothing quite as spooky as an empty theater, is there?
9: Who are you?
11: Well, my friends all call me Jellyfish, but you can call me Jellyfish.
9: What are you doing here? Where's Edwin Blackard?
11: Oh, he and that sidekick of his had to leave suddenly. A family emergency. But don't worry, there's still someone here who wants to see you. Live and on stage.
3: Hello, Jason. Caught any good viruses lately?
9: Dr. Blackard.
3: That will be all, Jellyfish.
11: Sure thing. Hey, see you around, Whitaker.
3: Won't you join me on stage for some refreshments? My brother may be a scenery-chewing ham, but he does have excellent taste. Lemonade?
9: No, thanks. So, it really is you.
3: In the flesh.
9: Yeah, that's what's confusing me. Seems last time I saw you, you'd been stuck with a syringe full of Ruku virus. If you don't mind my asking, why are you still alive?
3: Ah, therein lies the tale. As I'm sure you know, Ruku is extremely unstable. If it's exposed to the air, it dies. Apparently, the virus I received had been thus exposed. It was strong enough to make me very ill, even to simulate death, but not to kill me.
9: Fortunate. So, why are you in Odyssey?
3: To run for mayor.
9: Oh, come on, stop the charade. If you're here because of me, you're wasting your time. I'm not with the agency anymore.
3: And I am no longer with European Security. So we have no reason to mistrust each other, do we?
9: Well, except that the folks here told me about what you did all those years ago.
3: Did they? What did I do?
9: Tried to steal a powerful computer program my father created called Applesauce. Then there was that little incident in Chicago where you tried to steal a computer filled with military secrets.
3: And while they were telling you all this, did the good citizens of Odyssey also happen to mention that your father destroyed both programs?
9: Destroyed them?
3: Yes. He fixed the military computer so that the files would be corrupted the instant anyone started it up. And I believe he outright erased Applesauce. Your father deprived Europe and the United States of valuable information that would have benefited both nations immeasurably. So in a very real sense, Jason, he did the stealing, not I.
9: You'll never win points with me by insulting my father.
3: Insulting? Oh, Jason, can you really be that naive about the business you and I and your father were once a part of? International security is a high-risk game, but it is a game. There's nothing personal in it. I respected your father because he understood that. What he didn't understand was that ultimately we were on the same side.
9: Same side?
3: Yes, just as you and I were in Switzerland. I only wish I could have made your father understand. But that's all in the past. My earnest desire now is the same as yours, to live a normal life.
9: And you think you'll get that as mayor of Odyssey?
3: Well, I never said I wanted to be bored. So, do I pass the test?
9: I didn't come here to test you, Doctor. But you know, you can't hide the truth forever.
3: Oh, then you still don't trust me.
9: Of course I do. About as much as one former security agent can trust another. Which is also why I'm going to be watching you.
3: Well, while you're watching, how about an endorsement?
9: Very funny. Just stay on your toes, Doc. You don't know what you're getting into. You're among honest people now.
3: I'll try to keep that in mind. Thanks for stopping by. We must do it again soon. Jellyfish.
11: Right here.
3: Did you get it?
11: Every word, live on tape.
3: Excellent. Glossman?
12: Yes, sir, Dr. Blackard?
3: Are you set for the council meeting?
12: I am.
3: What about our council members? Have they been adequately taken care of?
12: Every palm grease, sir. yes, sir, they've all been taken care of.
3: Good. You see, my dear Jason, it's not I, but you who don't know what you're getting into.

0: And so, members of the council, the fact is we don't really know what we're dealing with here. The elements in the soil under Wits End are highly unusual and must be examined further. Therefore, until a proper determination can be made about those elements and their potential health hazard, I request that you order Wits End closed down.
1: Quiet, please.
2: Members of the council, I protest. There is no proof that these elements are hazardous, and no one has ever gotten sick from playing at Wits End.
3: Right.
2: Now, if you close it down, you will be depriving the kids of this community of a valuable educational resource.
4: Absolutely. Right.
0: Members of the council, we all know of Mayor Riley's close association with Wits End. It's even closer than his association with the Edgebiter Chemical Company.
2: Oh, no. That was way out of line, Glossman.
0: The point is, Tom Riley has had a vested interest in Wits End for years. He's even managed the place on several occasions. How can he possibly be objective about it? Besides, is it really appropriate for a mayor who is in the middle of a recall election to try and use his influence to sway the council on what is for him an arguably personal matter?
2: I'm warning you, Glossman, I am not going to take any more of these attacks on my character.
1: Tom, that's enough.
2: Hank, you can see what he's doing.
1: Yes, but I also know that he's right. You're too close to this, and you're just making matters worse with these outbursts. Is the council ready to vote?
2: Hank, please, we need to talk about this more.
1: I don't want to drag this thing out, Tom. We have other business to tend to. The motion before the council is that we use the city's rights as landowners to close Wits End until a thorough investigation can be conducted of the lands beneath it. How do you vote? Ms. Turner?
5: Aye.
1: Mr. Gresham?
6: Aye.
1: Mr. Porath?
7: Nay.
1: Ms. Jackson?
8: Nay.
2: That leaves the deciding vote up to you, Hank. What'll it be?
1: I vote aye. The motion is carried.
0: There we go. A fine-looking sign. By order of the City of Odyssey, until further notice, Wits End is closed.

0: Wits End closed? And Dr. Blackard running for mayor? What does he really want? Will Jason find out in time to stop him? Things are definitely heating up around here. Believe me, you don't want to miss anything, so make sure you keep listening. Meanwhile, if you want to write, just send your card or letter to Adventures in Odyssey, Colorado Springs, Colorado, 80995. 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Our production engineer was Dave Arnold. And our executive producer, Chuck Bolte. And I'm Chris, hoping you'll join us again next time for more Adventures in Odyssey.
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Today's word of life is Philippians 3, verses 20 and 21. But our citizenship is in heaven, and we eagerly await a Savior from there, the Lord Jesus Christ, who, by the power that enables him to bring everything under his control, will transform our lowly bodies so that they will be like his glorious body. That's today's word of life.

0: Ontario's Christian Superstation, Life 100.3. Phil Wickham teaming up with Crowder. It really is Amazing Grace. Hey, it's Steve Jones in for Michael Onley. We have these phrases in the Christian world, often straight out of the Bible, that sometimes need a little bit of explanation, like, I'm highly favored. This comes straight out of Luke chapter 1, when the angel Gabriel greeted Mary and said, "Greetings, you who are highly favored, the Lord is with you." So in this context, it wasn't really about Mary having an easy life or getting everything she wanted. In fact, being highly favored meant that God had chosen her for a very difficult assignment. She would face questions. She'd have heartbreak. She would even have the privilege of being a part of God's plan. But being favored by God doesn't mean a life without problems. Oh, isn't that interesting? We're just being honest here, aren't we? It means that God's presence is with us and his purpose is at work in us. Now, Brandon Heath took that concept and said, how can I put this into a song? And he did it. Highly Favored by Brandon is coming up next.
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0: We are going to be at the Kids Zone of the Alliston Potato Festival on Saturday from 10 to 5. They've got everything. Bring the family, the craft vendors, the midway rides, lots of other fun and games too. The Street Team, yes, we have a way of finding the fun. We're powered by New Page Counseling in Barrie. 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

Life 100.3 and one of Canada's own. Daniel Richter, Motivation. Hey, it's Steve Jones. I was talking about VBS and day camps a few minutes ago, but I think it's important for us to take time to pray for those that are happening right now. Would you join me? Dear God, we are so thankful that we can come to you, that you have this desire to have a personal relationship with each and every one of us. And what an incredible opportunity with these VBSs and day camps to introduce Jesus to these children and in turn, their families. And God, would you be with all of the volunteers? Would you be with the leadership teams and all of this work and this prayer that has gone into these weeks? God, would you bless each and every one of them? And even before the kids arrive, would their hearts be prepared for the message that they are going to hear? In Jesus' name, amen.

Listener supported Christian radio, Life 100.3. Did you know that one? Andrew Rip, new one from him, Hold Me Up. Hey, it's Steve Jones in for Michael Onley. It is on. The Great Canadian Barbecue Contest on the line is that premium beef package worth $1,400 from Heritage Cattle Company and an end of the summer barbecue party for 10 with the Get Up and Go show.

0: 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Pretty good. Every once in a while, we get stumped. I mean, I get stumped at home, for crying out loud. But you can do this. I know you can. 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
1: 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Who's this?
2: This is Angela.
1: Angela, where do you live?
2: New Market.
1: Congratulations, you're caller 7.
2: Okay, sorry.
1: Okay, listen. Now, you've made it through the first door of qualifying for the contest, okay? So now we have to move on to phase 2.
2: Okay.
1: Nothing says summer more than a backyard barbecue, so we are bringing you the Great Canadian Barbecue Party. Our grand prize winner will get a barbecue lunch party for 10 with the Get Up and Go show, plus $1,400 worth of delicious beef from Heritage Cattle Company.
2: I am ready.
1: We are playing Summer This or That. We ask Life listeners to choose between two summer options. All you have to do is tell us which one was chosen by the majority of listeners. Are you ready?
2: I'm ready.
1: Steak or chicken?
2: Steak.
1: That's it! That's it! Congratulations, you are officially qualified.
2: Thank you! Awesome! Thank you so much!
1: Angela absolutely nailed it. Your next chance to qualify is coming up tomorrow morning on the Get Up and Go show. We announce the grand prize winner August 14th. The Great Canadian Barbecue Party is presented by Heritage Cattle Company, County of Peterborough.

0: Listener supported Christian Radio, Life 100.3, Friend in Jesus, that's King. I'm Steve Jones, in for Michael Onley. Have you ever caught yourself thinking, man, if I could just get a different job, if I could just live somewhere else, just get through this season, then God could really use me? You ever thought that? I think we all have. But what if you are exactly where God wants you to be right now? I know you could think this is the strangest thing ever, but if we look at Acts chapter 17, verses 26 and 27, Paul says that God determined the times and places where we would live so that people might seek him. So that's a reminder that our circumstances, they don't happen by accident. God has placed us where we are for a purpose. Doesn't mean that every situation is going to be easy, but it does mean that God can work through us in the right here and the right now. So before you spend all of your energy wishing for something different, ask God now how he wants to use you. Because sometimes the place we're trying to leave is the very place that God wants to use us for his glory. Sarah Reeves sings all about this. Right Where You Want Me is next.
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0: Rising Above Ministry in Peterborough is celebrating their second anniversary on Saturday from 11 to 3. You can join us at the Canadian Tire parking lot, Lansdowne Street, to hear about the ministry. 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Here's Sarah Reeves.

hope in just a moment after today's word of life from Philippians 3, verses 20 and 21. But our citizenship is in heaven, and we eagerly await a Savior from there, the Lord Jesus Christ, who, by the power that enables him to bring everything under his control, will transform our lowly bodies so that they will be like his glorious body. Philippians 3, verses 20 and 21. That's today's word of life.

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Here comes Jordan Feliz on Life 100.3.

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2: I've got so much to be thankful for. Look, I got

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Did you know that there are certain freezies that are most popular? Blue raspberry, number one. Cream soda, number two. Grape, number three. I didn't know that. Enjoy all three. Here's Ryan Stevenson on Life 101.

0: Listener supported Christian radio, Life 100.3 and Cade Thompson. That's what the cross is for. Hey, it's Steve Jones. We try to get the word out about Christian radio as often as we can. 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

It's 6:07 with a Life weather update. It looks like clouds through the night, but cooler will drop down to 15. This is We Are Messengers. 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

Are you the type that's always looking for something unique to make on the barbecue? I was surprised today to learn about grilled watermelon. Have you tried that? You cut these thick slices of watermelon, you brush each side with olive oil, and then sear on high heat. They say the water cooks out, concentrating the sweet flavor with this savory, smoky crust. How does that sound? For some people, you're going, I'm trying it tonight. Other people are, nope, not a chance. Either way, enjoy your watermelon. Here's Elevation Worship on Life.

0: Listener-supported Christian radio, Life 100.3, and Matt Maher, gonna be all right. Hey, it's Steve Jones. You hear these songs on the radio, but you don't really know the artist that well, so let me give you a little bit of a background story behind Matt Maher. Born in Newfoundland, and eventually moved to Arizona, where he studied music on a music scholarship. He began serving as a worship leader in his local church, so it started as leading worship. He started writing songs for the congregation, which grew into this ministry that has impacted churches all over the world. Lord, I Need You is one of his. Because He Lives, that's one of his. Your Grace Is Enough, Matt Maher wrote that one too. So if we kind of look at Matt Maher's life, sometimes we feel like maybe because of where we were born or where we live right now, God could never use us to do something big. But look at Matt did not start on this big stage. He just started by being faithful and using the gifts that God had given him right where he was. And isn't that how it often works? When you get somebody's story, you realize that God uses somebody where they are and then blesses them beyond measure after that. So guess what? That means that God is not finished with you yet. Zach Williams, Survivor, is coming up.
1: No matter how miserable a man's existence, he does not want to die.
2: Billy Graham.
1: Immortality, however uncertain and vague it may be to multitudes of people, is nevertheless mortal man's greatest dream throughout the ages.
2: And believe it or not, you can realize that dream. Your soul, the very essence of who you are, can live forever with God in heaven if you ask Jesus Christ to save you from your sins.
1: The Bible says that the sting of death is sin. Jesus Christ conquered sin, death, and the grave, and is alive forevermore. This is the greatest truth that your ears can ever hear, that Jesus Christ died, but He rose again, that you too will die, but you can rise again into newness of life.
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0: Maybe it was because it was the long weekend, but oh my goodness, so many family reunions on Facebook. 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There's Casting Crowns, a life.
1: I don't want to write this song. 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

Today's word of life is Philippians 3, verses 20 and 21. But our citizenship is in heaven, and we eagerly await a Savior from there, the Lord Jesus Christ, who, by the power that enables Him to bring everything under His control, will transform our lowly bodies so that they will be like His glorious body. That's today's word of life.

0: Listener supported Christian Radio, Lifeline 100.3, the latest by the after is kind of fun. It's going to get better. I'm Steve Jones in for Michael Onley. That's it for me. Have a wonderful evening. Praise and Worship at Night is coming up next.
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2: 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I'm Jonathan McKee with Plugged In by Focus on the Family.
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Psalm 145, verse 3 says, "Great is the Lord and greatly to be praised." 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